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Alfie, then I guess it is wise to be cruel. And if life belongs only to the strong, Alfie,

0: And the time, it's now 2 o'clock.
1: And here is the Sky News from London.
2: From the Sky News Centre at 1. Detectives are continuing to investigate who was responsible for a suspected terror plot in Gloucestershire. Five British men in their 20s who were arrested near RAF Fairford 2 days ago are out on bail. There's still significant police activity at and around the military base used by the US, but former Met Police Chief Superintendent Dal Babu thinks the situation's calmer than it was.
3: Common sense would tell you that if there was something serious happening, these people would not be released very quickly in the way they have been. They may still be offences that have been committed, but we're not in the territory that we were.
2: The Iranian embassy's described claims Iran was involved as unfounded and malicious. The Home Secretary's vowed to restore order.

0: border and control to the immigration and asylum system. Shabana Mahmood says her reforms that take effect from next month will tackle the small boats crisis and give British people a sense of fairness. There will also be student and work sponsorship schemes. Speaking at the party's conference in Liverpool, she outlined how the new system will work.
1: As we tackle the gangs and reduce the incentives that draw people here illegally, we are also opening new, capped, safe and legal routes. We will begin accepting applications from charities and non-profits to sponsor refugees.
0: Meanwhile, the Prime Minister is planning to create a new publicly owned Great British Grid in a bid to bring down energy costs. Andy Burnham will announce the creation of the new body at his speech to the Labour Party conference later. AI that analyses speech could be used to screen people for type 2 diabetes. Experts have developed a tool to detect verbal changes linked to the condition. SpaceX's Starship rocket has splashed down in the Pacific Ocean after orbiting the Earth for about 3 hours. The mission was supposed to last 10, but ended early. And Northern Ireland remain unbeaten in the Nations League after a goalless draw with Hungary. The result means they're on 4 points in their group. That's the latest from the Sky News Centre. I'm AJ Walsh.
2: The weather for tomorrow, and that is Wednesday, mainly fine, but a chance of the odd passing shower in the morning. Southwesterlies, 17 degrees, and overnight low of 9. Thursday, mainly fine. Southwesterlies developing, 17 degrees with an overnight low of 9. And Friday, mostly cloudy. Southwesterlies, 17 degrees with an overnight low of 12. And the weather for today, that is Tuesday, mostly cloudy. Showers will ease as fine spells increase. Southwesterlies, 16 degrees with an overnight low of 10.

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For those who enjoy country, that's the real country, the classic country, on a Saturday night from 8 to the small hours of Sunday morning, we have our Nostalgia Country. That is all the country and western or cowboy songs that were mostly recorded prior to 1976. 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

This Sunday will be another great afternoon to enjoy country and western music. The Avondale Pinnacle Country Club is known for its wonderful lineup of country singers and musicians. 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

You ever had that moment? 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
1: 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And we have pleasure in playing all those wonderful old tracks. Going right back to the 1940s, right up to the 1990s. And yes, we have them all. And most of our original recordings have been lifted from the old LP or vinyl discs. We do play the originals. So let's hope that you continue enjoying our program that's put together to those who still enjoy good music.

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1: The weather for tomorrow, and that is Wednesday, mainly fine, but a chance of the odd passing shower in the morning, southwesterlies, 17 degrees, and overnight low of 9. Thursday, mainly fine, southwesterlies developing, 17 degrees with an overnight low of 9, and Friday, mostly cloudy, southwesterlies, 17 degrees with an overnight low of 12. And the weather for today, that is Tuesday, mostly cloudy, showers will ease as fine spells increase. Southwesterlies, 16 degrees with an overnight low of 10.

0: It is now time for Listener's Corner, where we once again look at the good, the bad, and the ugly issues brought to our attention by our listeners. There are always plenty of ugly and bad issues, but please advise us also of the good happenings around our region. We wish to recognise those groups and individuals who help and assist others.
1: The Pamua sign and the loss of community connection. The Pamua sign was never just another piece of street furniture. It was built to reflect the growth and the optimism of Pamua between the 1940s and the 1960s. Its distinctive 1950s space-age design and turquoise blue colour became part of the visual identity of the township. For generations of Pamua residents, it was something they recognised as belonging to their community, to the Pamua community. In 2019, the sign was removed to make way for the Auckland Manukau Eastern Transport Initiative. Auckland Transport took responsibility for it and placed it in storage, where it was subsequently allowed to deteriorate. Since 2021, community advocates have been trying to get the sign restored and returned, and now, apparently, it is finally going back on display, except there is a rather important question. Where? Where is it going back on display? The proposal is to put this iconic Pamua sign actually in Mount Wellington. Now, perhaps I am missing something, but there is something fundamentally wrong with that idea, don't you think? I have been associated with Pamua for most of my adult life. I know what that sign represents to the people who have lived there, worked there and watched the township change over the decades. And there have apparently been a number of alternative locations suggested within Pamua itself. So why, after all those years of community advocacy, to have the sign returned is a solution to put it somewhere else, not in Pamua? A Pamua sign belongs in Pamua, not at the start of some idiotic cycleway in another suburb. It isn't an ideological argument. It is simply an argument about community identity and common sense. Common sense, for goodness sake. Imagine taking an historic symbol of another Auckland suburb and, after years of campaigning to have it restored, announcing that it would be returned but would actually be installed in a neighbouring suburb. I suspect there would be some fairly vigorous objections. This is what concerns me about local government increasingly being administered from offices rather than communities. Councillors and local board members are supposed to represent the people who live in these communities. They should understand not merely the technicalities of a project, but attachment people have to the places in which they have lived their lives. The Pamua sign is a small example, but it illustrates as much a bigger problem. Too often, decisions are made which may look perfectly logical on a map, while making very little sense to the people who actually live there. The community isn't simply asking for an object to be put somewhere. It is asking for a piece of its history to actually be brought home. And putting the Pamua sign in Mount Wellington may satisfy the paperwork, but it certainly does not satisfy any sentiment. Why they wish to put this iconic Pamua sign in Mount Wellington and not Pamua Central is another example of how out of touch our councillors and board members truly are. This exercise is the perfect example how we again are being administered by people who have lost the connection with the community they are supposed to represent. If you want to understand a community, don't just look at the map. Listen to the people, for goodness sake. Listen to the people who live there. Remember, the Pamua sign belongs to Pamua Central. Certainly not anybody else. It belongs to the Penmuir community.
0: 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This program is played Monday to Friday at 9:50 a.m. and again at 4 p.m. The highlights of this program will be replayed at 9:50 a.m. on Saturday morning.

that sewing machine, yes, that sewing machine you have owned and used for years probably still has a lot of life left on it, but it probably needs a good mechanical clean and lubrication with some minor adjustments to have it working again exactly as it should. Sewing machine sales on the corner of Pakuranga Road and Botany Road, down the driveway behind the hairdressers, is the authorised sales and service agent for all of the top sewing machine brands, and that's including commercial equipment. So, sewing machine and sales, give them a ring, 021 1757 027. That is 021 1757 7027. Or call out to Sewing Machine and Sales on the corner of Pakuranga Road and Botany Road, down the drive behind the hairdresser.

How does one describe an acupuncturist? How does one describe Ivan Pivak? When asked about Ivan Pivak, most patients describe him as the most caring, talented person one could have as an acupuncturist. He trained in Hong Kong with master practitioners of this ancient procedure. Ivan Pivak has received many awards for his skill and dedication to this craft of pain relief and wholesome improvement of health. Ivan Pivak, 4271 Great North Road, Glendene. Telephone 09-836-3220. That is 09-836-3220.

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1: In broadcasting circles, Mountainside FM is known as the black sheep broadcaster. And I have no problem with that, because the black sheep is sometimes the only one telling the truth.
2: On current polling, close to 900,000 people will give National their party vote. And none of those votes, that's right, none of those votes will yield an additional seat for National. A National voter who understands this needs no instruction from anyone. That party vote is dead where it is, but alive anywhere else on the centre-right. That is fact. John Key and Luxton have told their faithful not to split their vote. Yet the experts, yes, the experts who understand MMP, who understand MMP obviously far, far better than those two from National, say you are wasting a vote. Also, you'll be destroying New Zealand. What is best? National with a strong majority within the MMP system, or a half-baked minimal majority without teeth, using the first past the post outdated mindset of Luxon and Key? I can't believe that the National Party hierarchy would direct their members to throw away a most important part of their voting power to guarantee a centre-right government. Two-party vote to National will remove any guarantees of a strong centre-right government. We are governed under a proportional representation system. This is no longer first past the post. For goodness sake, get used to it and stop listening to clowns like Key and Luxon.
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You know, that's where the markets are. Now, first Sunday of each month from 1 p.m. till 4 p.m. Yep, tea and bickies are served, and all with this excellent entertainment. So the first Sunday of every month at the Orewa Community Centre from 1 p.m, that's the Hibiscus Coast Community Music Club. For more information, 0274 992430. 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

has come, and I feel like a bum, 'cause I spent my last dime on a worthless old friend, on a drunken weekend. I've done it time.

0: Good afternoon, it's now 5 o'clock. And here is the Sky News from London.
1: From the Sky News Centre at 4. The Defence Secretary says it's too early to make decisions about who was behind a suspected terror plot at RAF Fairford in Gloucestershire. Police say they're looking at whether hostile states were involved. Iran's embassy in London's rejected any involvement. 5 British nationals who were arrested have been released on bail. Residents like Selina have been allowed to return home.
2: More concerned than I have been for the last 25 years. And we've lived here for a long time, so when Iraq first kicked off, you know, we were aware then. It's always something in the back of your mind. But now, yeah, it's super scary.
1: Andy Burnham will tell Labour members that hope comes from honesty in his first address to its annual conference as Prime Minister. He's expected to tackle issues like youth unemployment and public control of utilities. A public-owned Great British Energy Grid has also been announced. Here's what people in Liverpool want to hear.
3: The usual one, isn't it? Immigration.
4: I guess an Irish border poll is important to me.
5: What I want him to hear is what he'll do for social care, because it really is wicked, some of the things that happen to people.
6: So I'd like to hear that he's going to raise a tax threshold to at least 15,000, at least.
1: Crimes involving trespassing on tracks caused nearly 5 months of delays to passengers last year. Network Rail says this included incidents of cable theft, vandalism and obstruction. It's working with the British Transport Police to identify culprits faster. Artificial intelligence that analyses speech could be used to screen people for type 2 diabetes. Experts have developed a tool to detect verbal changes linked to the condition. Manchester City chief executive Ferran Soriano has told other club bosses that the fight against 115 Premier League charges could take years to resolve. Neither side have commented on reports of alleged financial rule breaches. And a storm developing in the mid-Atlantic could be the cause of the remarkably warm weather we're experiencing for this time of year. Forecasters say it could get as high as 27 Celsius around London later. That's the latest.
0: The weather for tomorrow, and that is Wednesday, mainly fine. But a chance of the odd passing shower in the morning, southwesterlies, 17 degrees and overnight low of 9. Thursday, mainly fine, southwesterlies developing, 17 degrees with an overnight low of 9. And Friday, mostly cloudy, southwesterlies, 17 degrees with an overnight low of 12. And the weather for today, that is Tuesday, mostly cloudy, showers will ease as fine spells increase. Southwesterlies, 16 degrees with an overnight low of 10.

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footsteps echo softly in the distance through the canyons of your mind. I might have even called your name as I ran searching after something to believe in. You might have seen me running

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Yes, we are now the only radio station that openly supports conservative principles. Every profession has a member that stands out. And if you're looking for an acupuncturist who stands out not only in years and years of experience, but years and years of doing it right, there is Ivan Pivak. Now, Ivan Pivak, he is out at Glendene, and his service to the public with acupuncture is without a doubt probably recognised as one of the best, so much so that he's won all the awards that makes him the best. And acupuncture releases endorphins from the brain, which makes it particularly effective in the treatment of pain. Now, many conditions can be successfully treated by acupuncture, and they're including things like headaches and migraines and facial pain, allergies, asthma, sciatica, arthritis pain, sports injuries, weight loss, nicotine addiction, insomnia, and tennis elbow. And who else than Ivan Pivak? Oh yes, and by the way, he did his training in Hong Kong. In contact Ivan on 836-3220. That's 836-3220. And his surgery is out at 4271 Great North Road, Glendene, Auckland. That's at 4271 Great North Road, Glendene, Auckland. Ivan Pivak.

on the silver shore. Tomorrow my ship sails away. I'll fly with the summer wind, so wild and free. Please wait for me, and soon we'll be together again.

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2: From the Sky News Centre at 5. Detectives are continuing to investigate who was responsible for a suspected terror plot in Gloucestershire. Five British men in their 20s who were arrested near RAF Fairford 2 days ago are out on bail. There's still significant police activity at and around the military base used by the US, but former Met Police Chief Superintendent Dal Babu thinks the situation's calmer than it was.
3: Common sense would tell you that if there was something serious happening, these people would not be released very quickly in the way they have been. They may still be offences that have been committed, but we're not in the territory that we were.
2: The Iranian embassies described claims Iran was involved as unfounded and malicious. The Prime Minister's pledge to tackle issues that politicians usually avoid when he addresses Labour's party conference this afternoon. Andy Burnham's speech to members is his first in the top job. A new poll shared with Sky suggests most people don't believe allegations made about the King in Earl Spencer's book. The survey by Delta Poll shows 45% of people thought claims that the then Prince Charles was giddily elated after Diana's death were false. Our royal correspondent Laura Bundock has more.
4: When asked if they thought the King was doing a good job, 62% thought he was, which has remained fairly stable. Now, this is, of course, just one poll, but with the war of words that erupted, according to these results, his popularity has been pretty unaffected.
2: Campaigners warn wildlife crimes against species like hedgehogs, badgers and seals are going unpunished. There were over 2,000 reports of incidents last year, but a conviction rate of less than 2%. Shop inflation slowed this month as retailers ramped up promotions to drive demand. The British Retail Consortium says prices were 1.4% up on a year ago, down from August's growth of 1.5%. And fictional characters like Peppa Pig, Harry Potter and Mr. Bean are driving international students to study here. In a survey, more than 4 in 5 admit British culture played a part in their decision.
0: The weather for tomorrow, and that is Wednesday, mainly fine, but a chance of the odd passing shower in the morning. South westerlies, 17 degrees and overnight low of 9. Thursday, mainly fine. South westerlies developing, 17 degrees with an overnight low of 9. And Friday, mostly cloudy. South westerlies, 17 degrees with an overnight low of 12. And the weather for today, that is Tuesday, mostly cloudy. Showers will ease as fine spells increase. South westerlies, 16 degrees with an overnight low of 10.

Under MNP, a voter is entitled to use their two votes in whatever lawful way they choose. They may double-tick the same party, or they may decide that their preferred outcome is better served by splitting their vote. The dynamics have changed at this election, and 900,000 centre-right votes may be wasted. That's something voters may want to consider. I have sat on the edge of New Zealand politics for years trying to fathom the mechanism that drives the National Party supporter, and what hits me is their illiterate need to give two ticks to National, even though this year 900,000 of them will follow this same voting pattern without National gaining one extra seat. It seems this year could see National supporters use their voting power with more understanding of the MMP system. Vote for your preferred MP candidate, and your party vote for a party such as New Zealand First. A voting pattern such as that will enable New Zealand to escape the frightening left coalition that is now lining up to destroy our land.

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Acupuncture is the ancient Chinese art of healing. It releases endorphins from the brain, which makes it particularly effective in the treatment of pain. Many conditions can be successfully treated by acupuncture, including asthma, arthritic pain, sinusitis, allergies, insomnia, weight loss, sports injuries, headaches, and migraines. Ivan Pivak has been practicing acupuncture since 1974, and his success and experience in this field has been recognised with a Lifetime Achievement Award from the health industry. So if you're seeking relief from pain or chronic illness, contact experienced acupuncturist Ivan Pivak on 836 3220 or check out his website ivanpivak.co.nz. 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
2: From the Sky News Centre at 6. The US Secretary of State says a foreign actor was involved in the suspected bomb plot at RAF Fairford. Marco Rubio also claims a lot of people are disturbed that five men arrested over the incident in Gloucestershire have been released on bail. Iran's denied any involvement. Major General Chip Chapman, a former senior British military adviser, thinks it's encouraging that President Trump has praised the police response.
3: One of the foundational principles of American foreign policy since 1945 has been cooperative security with allies. We've got a mercurial president at the moment. You're never really sure where he stands on that, but it's good to see that he was sort of fairly complimentary.
2: Andy Burnham will use his first party conference speech as Prime Minister later to promise an end to politics as usual. The Labour leader's expected to set out plans for free social care in England, youth unemployment measures and a newly publicly owned energy grid. Here's what these people in Liverpool want to hear.
4: The usual one, isn't it? Immigration.
5: I guess an Irish border poll is important to me.
6: What I want him to hear is what he'll do for social care, because it really is wicked, some of the things that happen to people.
7: So I'd like to hear that he's going to raise the tax threshold to at least 15,000, at least.
2: AI that analyses speech could be used to screen people for type 2 diabetes. Experts have developed a tool to detect verbal changes linked to the condition. It's understood Manchester City chief executive Ferran Soriano has told other club bosses the fight against 115 Premier League charges could take years to resolve. Neither side have commented on reports of alleged financial rule breaches. In their group. And forecasters say London could see highs of up to 27 Celsius today. Temperatures in some areas may not drop below 18 degrees overnight, which could make it one of the warmest late September evenings recorded. That's the latest. I'm Tanya Snuggs.
8: The weather for tomorrow, and that is Wednesday, mainly fine, but a chance of the odd passing shower in the morning. Southwesterlies, 17 degrees, and overnight low of 9. Thursday, mainly fine. Southwesterlies developing, 17 degrees with an overnight low of 9. And Friday, mostly cloudy. Southwesterlies, 17 degrees with an overnight low of 12. And the weather for today, that is Tuesday, mostly cloudy. Showers will ease as fine spells increase. Southwesterlies, 16 degrees with an overnight low of 10.

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1: I know a dark, secluded place, a place where no one knows your face. 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It's called Hernando's Hideaway. Olé. All you see are silhouettes, and all you hear are castanets. And no one cares how late it gets. Not at Hernando's Hideaway. Olé. The Golden Finger Bowl or any place you go. You will meet your Uncle Matt.

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Then strike a match and you will know you're in Hernando's Hideaway. Olé.

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Then strike a match and you will know you're in Hernando's hideaway.

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And thank you for those lovely emails.

Are you busy? 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

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The first Sunday of every month, at the O'Riva Community Center, that's where the markets are. 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

0: 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And the time? It's now 9 o'clock. And here is the Sky News from London.
1: From the Sky News Centre at 8, US Secretary of State Marco Rubio claims a foreign actor was involved in the suspected bomb plot at RAF Fairford, as Donald Trump says he's surprised five British nationals arrested have been released. Defence Secretary Wes Streeting insists they're under stringent bail conditions, while Iran's denied any involvement. There's still significant police activity at and around the military base used by the US, but former Met Police Chief Superintendent Dal Babu thinks the situation's much calmer.
2: Common sense would tell you that if there was something serious happening, these people would not be released very quickly in the way they have been. They may still be offences that have been committed, but we're not in the territory that we were.
1: The Prime Minister's expected to announce a review of the state pension's triple lock to pay for free social care, sparking a potential backlash. It's understood Andy Burnham will use his first speech as Labour leader at their annual conference in Liverpool later to say there could be changes, but only after a general election. Here's the party's deputy leader, Lucy Powell.
3: We are committed to the triple lock. It's in our manifesto. I don't know what Andy's going to say about that today, but I know that what he's talking about is this big conversation about solving these big problems, but being really honest with people that they come at a cost. They do come at a cost.
1: AI that analyses speech could be used to screen people for type 2 diabetes. Experts have developed a tool to detect verbal changes linked to the condition. Shop price inflation slowed this month. The British Retail Consortium says prices were 1.4% up on a year ago, down from August growth of 1.5%. Crimes involving trespassing on the tracks caused nearly 5 months of delays to passengers last year. Network Rail says it includes incidents of cable theft, vandalism and obstruction. And Nico O'Reilly is out of England's Nations League game against the Czech Republic tonight with a minor injury. That's the latest. I'm Tanya Snuggs.

0: of that bomb. Keep that up, keep up,
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1: This is the BBC. We present the All Leather Goon Show. Now, tonight we are... Mr. Seagoon, my accent is
2: all put on, you know. And here is the winner for... Hello, Walt. You're going to pass over the night as well, haven't you, Walt?
1: It is the solemn duty of a BBC announcer to talk posh.
2: Ooh.

0: Now. If you will kindly put on these fudge boots and stand in that flooded phone box, I shall proceed. Ladies and gentlemen, presenting the policy. Part one, the scene. A huge corporation rubbish dump just outside Slagley-on-Ouse.
1: Drat those flies, Moriarty. I can't think what attracts them.
2: It's all this rotten rubbish.
1: Nonsense, it's you, you steaming ruin, you.
3: Ow!
1: Don't shake your ows at me, or I'll confiscate your teeth.
2: No, no, no, Griffpipe. Please, not that.
1: Give me back that kipper bone.
2: Ow! Give me back my teeth. It's nearly dinner time.
1: So it is. Well, come along. Get the knives and forks out.
2: No, no, no, Griffpipe. No, it's no good. I can't eat any more knives and forks. I must have food. We've got the money. Food. F-L-U-L-U-D. Food. Oh, I've got to have food, folks.
4: I've got to have food.
1: Stop doing that disgusting thing and pay attention to me, will you? I have an idea. All we need is one simple-minded idiot. That's him.
2: Who?
3: Me?
2: Oh, him.
1: Yes. Moriarty, follow me.
3: I'm in fine voice today, lads. Manon shares an undermissur or men not or nasori I know. Father, come on.
5: Out of magnificent voice.
6: Oh, come now, you don't really mean that.
5: My dear sir, without doubt...
1: You have done for the art of singing what Columbus did for the steam engine.
6: The voice came from the west end of a long black cigarette holder.
1: Yes, and the long black neck protruding from that compass heap belongs to none other than the dear Count Jim Drains.
2: Ow!
1: Moriarty.
5: I don't know why I come here.
1: Undefeated world steaming champion.
5: Shh!
2: John! Sponge!
1: No, no, no, Neddy.
5: What?
1: The Count, the dear Count here, is really a wealthy music lover, aren't you, Moriarty?
2: What? Oh, yes, yes. Uh-huh, money, I'm filthy with it.
1: And without it. Neddy, as a tribute to your great mouth-type singing, the Count would like to give you free of charge a valuable £10,000 life insurance policy.
6: I say, that's dash nice of you.
1: Yes, yes. Just step into this impression of a car, will you? Moriarty, drive on. Good morning. Is this the Spawn Life Insurance Company?
2: Yes, Jim. Yes, Jim.
1: We should like to take out an insurance policy for this gentleman.
2: I'm sorry, Jim. We only insure people who are still alive.
1: No, no, no. I don't mean my friend Moriarty. I mean this circular gentleman.
2: Oh, yes. Well, you have to have the usual medical examination.
1: Come along, Neddy. Come along.
2: Come in. Come in. Come in, Jim. Now, strip to the waist, please. Not too low, please. Now then, pass me that hammer. Thank you. Now. Yes. Yes, his back seems fine. Ribs all right. And stomach okay. Now then, open your mouth. Wider. There, swallow that.
6: What was it?
2: Cigarette ash. They didn't want to drop it on the carpet. Well, Mr. C. June, you seem to be 100% fat. Here is your policy. Policy! Payment to you or your rightful heirs.
1: Oh, that reminds me. Neddy, could I have your autograph, please?
6: Why, certainly.
1: Thank you.
6: Wait a minute. What does that have just signed?
1: Oh, it's only an old bit of paper, you know. A bit of scrap paper.
6: Then why did it say Will on the top?
1: Because that's its name. Will Paper.
6: Oh, I see. Well done. Well, gentlemen, thank you. valuable gift. Oh, by the way, when do I get the 10,000 pounds?
7: The moment you're deceased.
1: And to assist you in your task, Neddy, here is a handbook entitled 100 Easy Ways to Get Deceased.
6: Oh, thank you very much. Well, goodbye. With my speaking trumpet. Testing, folks, testing. Hello, folks, calling, folks. I'll be rich, folks. All I have to do is get deceased, and then I need never work again. Singing a merry song, I'm going my way.
1: Splendid, Moriarty. Now all we have to do is wait. And here, to while away the time, is a clockwork oil painting of Max Gilray blowing his old Dutch flugie.
7: Oh, the flugie.

0: The policy, part two. As befitted the proud owner of £10,000 in life insurance, Seagoon took a luxury flat in Cringer's Buildings, Hoxton, and engaged a personal manservant.
1: Now, my man, is my jacket on straight?
2: Yes, sir, and I must say a straight jacket suits you the treat.
1: Very good. Now, William, one of your duties will be to help me to get deceased.
2: Hey?
1: Pass me the handbook. Let me see now how to get deceased, method one. Here, you read out the instructions.
2: Right, mate. Take nice, strong bit of rope, stand on chair, and tie end of rope to beam what's in ceiling.
3: Right. I done that.
2: Right. Tie other end of rope around neck.
3: Yeah. Now what?
2: Now kick chair away from under you.

0: Ah, great pirate, we've been
1: foiled. I'll have to try method number two now.
0: What is it?
2: Sleeping in the open on Salisbury Plain during a snowstorm.

0: Meanwhile, not far away, two boy soldiers stumble through the wintry darkness.
1: Yes, Cupid and Nataka. I told you we should have turned left at Stonehenge. Now we shall be freezing to death. Hey! What is that?
2: Mind these.
1: I wish I'd never joined a Highland regiment. Harm can come to a young lad wearing a kilt on a night like this.
0: Soon, they approach the spot where Sigurd is fast asleep, standing rigidly to attention in his long, white nightshirt.
2: Oh! Look, Bottle. It's a short, fat tent.
1: Yes, it is a tent.
2: Here, let's get inside out of the cold.
1: You hold the flap up and I'll crawl underneath.
2: Okay. You first.
1: Okay, then.
2: Now me. Hey. Oh, that's better. Oh, yeah. Much warmer and nice and cozy in here.
1: Yes. And much warmer now, Echoes. You feel my cheek.
2: Bit dark, yeah. Oh, yeah. So you are. You're warm.
1: You haven't touched me yet.
2: Oh, well, I touched somebody.
1: Wait a minute, I'll strike a match.
2: Right.
1: Hey! Echo!
2: Oh!
1: It's a nudist with no head. Wait a minute, mister. Okay, mister.
2: Wrong.
1: I can't get any answer.
2: Perhaps there's nobody in. Here, let me try.
3: What? Who is that?
4: Come on, on my night shift. Come
1: on. Hey,
2: no. Look, Bottle. It ain't a tent.
1: No. It's only a man disguised as a tent.
4: Silence, little kilted boy. Or I'll have at you with this feather duster.
1: No, I say. Hands up, I say. Raised his boy soldier's rifle and cocks piece of elastic. Quick march. Left, right, left.
4: You can't do this to me.
1: Left, right.
0: While at the military camp nearby, the commanding officer is busy with his official correspondence.
5: Singes, cover up that picture of a naked telephone and hide that naughty French mustard, will you?
6: You
4: can't do this to me!
5: Hello, what's this?
2: Oh, I don't know. Me and Bottle found it on the Salisbury Plain.
4: I tell you, I'm innocent. My grandmother owns a duck farm in Kent, you know.
2: Any eggs?
5: Wait a minute. Aren't you Myrtle Prong's daughter?
4: No.
5: I knew it. I never forget a nightshirt.
4: Me,
5: oh, lovely Myrtle Prong. The flower of the naffy. Oh, those Bombay nights. That night I took her out to dinner. What a meal that was. Curry soup, curried prawns, curried beef, curried ice cream, and then gorgonzola and curried pickles. And after dinner, I danced the whole night through the indigestion waltz with you. A hiccup with each naughty hiccup.

0: ecco. 10, only 2 and 6 pence for a copy of this record. Well, Seagun, I don't know what we're going to do with you. Eccles, were you about to make a suggestion?
1: Me?
0: Yes.
1: No.
0: Then why are you standing there looking so suggestive?
1: I'm not.
0: Oh.
1: You're not a man, you.
0: Chickity snitch, you naughty lad. Stop wasting my time and get out.
1: Hi-ho!
0: And send in Bandmaster Ray Errington and his barrack square.
1: Oh.
2: Zaz, darling, we're in love, it appears. And I surely want to thank you.

0: policy part three. We now return you to Major Bloodnock.
1: What were you doing on Salisbury Plain in a snowstorm?
2: I was trying to get deceased.
1: What? Surely there must be easier ways of killing yourself.
2: Killing myself?
1: Yes.
2: Killing myself? Dead?
1: Well, that's the usual way, isn't it?
2: Dead? So that's what deceased means. Oh, those villains, fillers of horror! No!
1: Sigrun, come down off that elephant stand, will you? Explain to me, please.
2: Major, two crooks have insured my life for £10,000. Now they're trying to kill me so that they get the money.
1: I see. Yes. Oh. Excuse me a moment, will you? I dance the whole night through. The indigestion was with you. Get me this Spahn Insurance Company, would you? Hello? Ah. I want to take out a £10,000 life insurance on a Mr. Neddy Seagun. Thank you, yes. Little Neddy, how about a nice drink?
2: Oh, thank you.
1: I'll mix you one of my special cocktails. Let me see now. One part arsenic, one part cyanide, half sulfuric acid, two parts cream, one part disinfectant and a dash of weed killer. There, lad. You try that. I think you'll find that... Neddy?
2: Well, he's gone. Little does he realize, folks, that by placing my ear against the side of my head, I heard what he was saying. And even now, driving a fast pair of legs towards London.
1: Neddy, come back. You haven't had your nice drink.
3: Excuse me, Major. Oh. Oh, he's not here, Bottle.
4: Hey, look at us. He's left his drink on the table.
3: Oh, yeah.
4: Here, Eccles. Have you ever tasted any alcoholic liquor?
3: No, have you?
4: No.
3: Well, go on then. Drink this. Drink that then.
4: No. I'm frightened. You drink it, then you can tell me what it is like.
3: Okay. Here.

0: let us join London by night and a bedraggled figure lurching along the rain-swept streets.
1: Yes, it's me, folks. A fugitive from Gritpipe and Moriarty with nowhere to... But what's this? This thing of grace and fragile beauty?
2: It's the Albert Memorial.
1: Hurriedly, I painted a leather door on the side of the Albert Memorial and hung up a sign saying, rooms to let, apply caretaker.
3: Yes.
1: I'm looking for a room.
3: Yes. Come in, sir. This way, but mind the elephant stand, sir. Get back in your modern room at once, Min.
4: I got to rock and rock around the clock. Rock and running all the time.
3: You wicked woman, you. You've been at the Cenapod Wine again. Have you no shame walking about in those high-heeled football boots? You're driving me mad.
1: About the room, sir.
3: What? Yes. This is it, sir. £9 a week, no visitors, no music, no dancing, no cooking, no hot water, and no breathing after 11. And if you want anything, all you have to do is to go and get it, sir.
1: Yeah, a typical English boarding house. Splendid.
3: Good night, sir.
1: Where's my speaking trumpet?
4: Oh, here it is, I...
1: Thank you, cheeky.
5: Thank heaven, folks, safe at last. Now nobody has the faintest idea where I am.
6: Mr. Fagoon?
1: Yes?
6: Parcel for you.
1: Oh, sir. A parcel? I wonder what it... Why, it's a gramophone record. I'll just play it on the gas ring.
7: There he is, Moriarty. Now count 3 and 5.
8: Sapristi, yes. 1, 2, 3. 2, 3. 2, 3. 2, 3, 2, 3.
7: What's the matter?
8: The needle stuck.
7: Give me that gun.
1: Ah, I just got out in time.
9: There he is. British Army, take aim. Fire!
0: There we leave Neddy at present, trapped between the British Army and a loaded record. And frankly, I don't think much of his chances of ever getting to the Tiddlywinks match.
5: He said, I'll be there, Phil, I'll be there with my lance here. We'll be doing it.
0: Oh, yes. Which reminds me. Hello? Spawn Insurance Company. Thank you. I'd like to take out a £10,000 life insurance policy on Neddy Siegel. Yes. It's all in the mind, you know. That was The Goon Show, a BBC recorded program featuring Peter Sellers, Harry Siegel, and Spike Milligan, with the Relator Quartet, Max Gelray, and the orchestra conducted by Wally Sott. Script by Larry Stevens, announcer Wallace Gieslade, the program produced by Roy Spear.

0: 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The time, it's now 10 o'clock.
1: And here is the Sky News from London.
2: From the Sky News Centre at 9, Andy Burnham says he'll set out a different path for the UK during his first Labour Party conference as Prime Minister later. In a social media post, he says an honest conversation is needed on a number of issues, including fixing social care. It's fuelled speculation the pension triple lock could be reformed to pay for it. Our chief political correspondent, John Craig, says MPs have mixed views.
3: Many regard it as sacred. Others say it's unaffordable, and that's why the Prime Minister is risking really a row by saying, look, we're going to look at it and perhaps review it and see what happens at the next general election or afterwards.
2: US Secretary of State Marco Rubio says a suspected terror plot targeting RAF Fairford in Gloucestershire clearly involves the hand of a foreign actor. Five British men arrested have been released on bail. Tehran has strongly denied any involvement. Dominic Murphy is a former head of counter-terror command with the Met Police.
4: Had they been kept in custody under the Terrorism Act, certainly bail does not apply in that case. So they couldn't have been bailed. They're either charged with a serious terrorist offence or they are then released without charge. And in this case, under the Police and Criminal Evidence Act detention powers, they have bail conditions. And this is police bail and it will be stringent conditions.
2: Trespass-related crimes on the tracks caused almost 5 months of delays to passengers last year. Network Rail says it's working with the British Transport Police using drones and sensors to identify culprits faster. FIFA's accused European football chiefs of harassment against Gianni Infantino. The world sports governing body also claims they're spreading misinformation about their president after he tried to sell stakes in the World Cup. Still with football, and Nico O'Reilly is out of England's Nations League game against the Czech Republic tonight with a minor injury. And forecasters say London could see highs of up to 27 Celsius today. Temperatures may not drop below 18 degrees overnight. That's the latest. I'm Tanya Snuggs.

0: And the time, it is now 11 o'clock.
1: And here is the Sky News from London.
2: The Sky News Centre at 10. It's widely thought the Prime Minister will announce a review of the triple lock pension to pay for free social care at the Labour Party conference later. Andy Burnham's expected to say there could be changes, but only after a general election. The mechanism decides how much the state pension rises by. Here's the party's deputy leader, Lucy Powell.
3: We are committed to the triple lock. It's in our manifesto. I don't know what Andy's going to say about that today, but I know that what he's talking about is this big conversation about solving these big problems, but being really honest with people that they come at a cost. They do come at a cost.
2: A police officer has been stabbed in the leg during dawn raids at 24 addresses across London and four other counties as part of an operation targeting a suspected organised crime gang. 15 men and two women have been arrested on suspicion of various offences, including GBH and money laundering. Armed police remain at Gloucestershire's RAF Fairford base following Sunday's suspected terror plot. US Secretary of State Marco Rubio is blaming a foreign actor. The site is also used by America's military. Five British suspects have been released on bail. Evacuated residents, including this woman, have been allowed to return home.
4: More concerned than I have been for the last 25 years. And we've lived here for a long time, so when Iraq first kicked off, you know, we were aware then. It's always something in the back of your mind. But now, yeah, it's super scary.
2: OpenAI has scrapped plans to release its new artificial intelligence model next month. It's over safety concerns after it showed what's being described as higher levels of deception than its predecessor. FIFA lawyers have accused European football chiefs of harassment by spreading misinformation against President Gianni Infantino. It's after his failed attempts to sell shares in the World Cup. And Nico O'Reilly is out of England's Nations League game against the Czech Republic tonight because of a minor injury. That's the latest. I'm Tanya Snuggs.

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We do play the originals. So let's hope that you continue enjoying our program that's put together to those who still enjoy good music.

0: And it is now midnight.
1: From Feature Story News in London, I'm Stuart Smith. US Secretary of State Marco Rubio says a suspected terror plot at an Air Force base in England clearly involves a foreign actor. RAF Fairford has been used by America in recent months to carry out strikes against Iran, but Tehran has denied any involvement in a plot to target it. President Trump says the decision to release on bail five men arrested on Sunday is surprising. Former UK Deputy National Security Advisor Paddy McGuinness says it will be a while before we fully understand what's happened.
2: I think we do need to keep an open mind and allow this to develop. We may well find that it is some other form of criminality and not terrorism. We don't know what was in the vans and the barrels. Or we may even find that no criminal offences have been committed. We don't know yet. And if indeed those men are innocent and indeed were doing something which perhaps is strange but not illegal, it would be wrong for us to leap to a conclusion.
1: Malaysia has begun repatriating around 1,500 Myanmar nationals, launching the first phase of a return program. Civil society organizations have urged Malaysia to halt those plans to send Rohingya refugees to Myanmar, citing severe risk of ongoing violence and forced conscription. Laura Westbrook reports from Hong Kong.
3: According to reports, the group is the first of 5,000 Myanmar nationals that Malaysia says have agreed to be repatriated from detention centers. The migrants were expected to be processed before being transported to a nearby naval base and then taken to Myanmar by ship. Malaysia has around 190,000 refugees from Myanmar, including large numbers of Rohingya. Many of the Rohingya, a mostly Muslim group, escaped Myanmar during a brutal military crackdown in 2017. Malaysian Prime Minister Anwar Ibrahim announced in July that Myanmar had agreed to take back 5,000 members of the Rohingya in a rare repatriation push that has prompted concern from rights groups. Laura Westbrook, Hong Kong.
1: US President Donald Trump has denied offering to sell American weapons to China, directly contradicting his own ambassador, who said the president had raised the prospect of arms sales during last week's summit with Chinese President Xi Jinping. Speaking on Monday, President Trump said he had never heard of such a proposal, but then added that China would probably like to buy US equipment because America makes better military hardware. The State Department has issued a formal denial, saying U.S. law prohibits arms sales to China and that no such offer or plan exists, as Kate Fisher reports from Washington.
4: The U.S. law and regulations impose an embargo on the People's Republic of China, and that's not a constitutional law, though. So in theory, it could be changed, but doing so would be a significant legal undertaking, and it's not something that Mr. Trump could just casually do over dinner with President Xi.
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2: From the Sky News Centre at midday, former world snooker champion Graham Dott has been jailed for 7 years for historical child sex abuse. The 49-year-old was found guilty last month of offences against a boy and girl, both of primary school age. Dott's been sentenced at Edinburgh's High Court. Referring to the victims using pseudonyms, Judge Lord Harrower said Dott had robbed them of their childhood.
3: You disguised your abuse as part of a game. Of course, at the time of your offending against Jane, you yourself were still a child. However, by the time you began abusing Kevin, you were a married man in your 30s with a family of your own.
2: Anti-migrant activist Daniel Thomas has been refused bail ahead of his trial next month for allegedly slashing a boat in the Channel with an emergency responder on board. The 37-year-old, known as Danny Tomo, appeared at Portsmouth Crown Court via video link from prison, holding a copy of the Holy Bible. A trade union leaders warned scrapping the triple lock on pensions would be morally wrong. It's thought the Prime Minister will discuss potential reforms in his Labour conference speech later. The state pension currently rises by which whichever is highest, inflation, wage growth, or by 2.5%. Andy Burnham's also promising an honest conversation on issues like public control of utilities. Louise Reddy from Surfers Against Sewage hopes he'll mention water companies.
4: We want to make sure that when this rule change happens, it's so that water companies are run and operated for customers and the people in their local area that this is impacting, so that we can protect public health and the environment.
2: Armed police remain stationed around Gloucestershire's RAF Fairford base following a suspected terror plot. The site is also used by America's military. The US Secretary of State, Margo Rubio, is blaming a foreign actor. And Saved by the Bell star Dennis Haskins has died, aged 75. He played Principal Richard Belding on the hit US show. That's the latest. I'm Tanya Snuggs.

it all. That's exactly what I do. 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

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Start this day like all the rest. 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
1: And here is the Sky News from London.
2: From the Sky News Centre at 1, the Housing Secretary's promise to cap and scrap ground rents and end the injustice of leaseholds. In her Labour conference speech, Angela Rayner said she had unfinished business and vowed to limit admin fees.
3: Unlicensed and unregulated agents are taking thousands from their clients with no transparency or accountability. Conference, we will legislate for an independent regulation to rein these cowboys in.
2: Andy Burnham makes his first conference speech as leader in the next hour. Former snooker world champion Graham Dott has been jailed for 7 years after being convicted of historic sex abuse against two children, a boy and a girl. The allegations spanned almost two decades. The 49-year-old's name's been removed from World Snooker's Hall of Fame. Our reporter Conor Gillis is at the High Court in Edinburgh.
4: He was hanging his head in shame, shaking his head because he still protests his innocence. The judge describing his behaviour as the classic hallmarks of grooming. It was a gross violation of trust, they said, and robbed the victims of their childhoods.
2: A large police cordon remains in place around RAF Fairford in Gloucestershire following Sunday's suspected terror plot. It's also used by America's military. The US has claimed a foreign actor was involved. Anti-migrant activist Daniel Thomas has been refused bail during a Crown Court hearing. It's over the alleged slashing of a dinghy in the English Channel. Aston Martin say Fernando Alonso is staying with the F1 team next season in a record-extending 24th campaign for the driver. The 45-year-old will remain partnered with Lance Stroll. And fictional characters like Peppa Pig, Harry Potter and Mr Bean are considered a driving factor behind international students choosing to study in the UK. The British Council claims more than 4 in 5 of those based at universities here admit British culture played a part in their decision. That's the latest. I'm Tanya Snuggs. Sorry.

Now there was two butterflies casting their eyes both in the same direction. You'd never guess that one little yes could start a butterfly collection. A multiplication, that's the name of the game. And each generation

0: habits. 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Pretty soon you got a room full of rabbits. Parakeets in between tweets sometimes get too quiet. Uh-oh, but to have no fear, cause soon you'll hear a parakeet's riot. Just try it. A multiplication, that's the name of the game. In every generation, you know to play the same. Yeah, it's multiplication, that's the name of the game. And each generation, they'll play the same. They better.
1: And the clock now says 3 o'clock.

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The snow had trapped us in the pass when we finally found the goal. We took our fortune to the show.

And with a big hello to those new listeners up there in the Cook Islands. Thank you, Barry, for telling your mates that they can get us on the streaming service.

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Oh yes, you told them once before, and it is no secret anymore. I will not have gossip in this jungle,

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This is our credo. I have always wanted to deal with everyone I meet candidly and honestly. If I have made any assertions not warranted by fact, and it is pointed out to me, I will withdraw it cheerfully. As written by Abraham Lincoln.

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0: Good morning. It's now 5 o'clock, and this is a special big 5 o'clock call to the Mountainside FM 5 o'clock club. 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
1: And here is the Sky News from London.
2: From the Sky News Centre at 4, the Prime Minister's vowed to keep the pensions triple lock until 2030, but says it will then be adjusted to pay for social care reforms. Andy Burnham has told the Labour conference removing the link to average annual wages will generate significant savings.
3: This is the deal, a state pension that rises every year, no care charges, and a high-quality national care service to give peace of mind in later life. Conference, I am going to go out and argue for that.
2: He also promised more public control over utility firms. The PM also became emotional when speaking about his dad, who died earlier this month. The body of a newborn baby has been found on a shoreline in North Wales. Detectives and health workers in Bangor are appealing for the mother to seek medical help. Former snooker world champion Graham Dott has been jailed for 7 years after being convicted of sexually abusing two children. The 49-year-old was found guilty last month of lewd and indecent offences against a boy and girl of primary school age. The allegations spanned almost two decades. His name's been removed from World Snooker's Hall of Fame. Our Scotland correspondent Conor Gillis is at the High Court in Edinburgh.
4: He was hanging his head in shame, shaking his head because he still protests his innocence. The judge described his behaviour as the classic hallmarks of grooming. It was a gross violation of trust, they said, and robbed the victims of their childhoods.
2: Anti-migrant activist Daniel Thomas has been refused bail. He's appeared before a Crown Court accused of slashing a boat in the Channel last week. OpenAI scrapped its new artificial intelligence model, claiming it shows higher levels of deception. Tech bosses will meet at the White House later as they face pressure to slow down the development of AI. And plans to charge overseas tourists to visit England's national museums have been dropped. The government says free admission will stay in place for everyone. That's the latest. I'm Chris Milligan.

Every day has been uphill. We climb, but we can't reach the top. I'm weak.

0: in the war against Iran as the counter-terrorism investigation continues. Iran's embassy in London denies any involvement. Stuart Smith reports from London.
1: What's unusual about this and what has journalists scratching their head is if that is the case, if there's the potential here that these five men were participating in extremely serious offences to the nature of terrorism, why were they released so early from bail? They spent 36 hours in police custody. The law allows them to be kept without evidence up to 48 when it comes to terror charges. And the police can ask for more time if they have evidence, up to 14 days, and yet they've been released after 36 hours.
0: Iran's Revolutionary Guard has appealed directly to the American people to end what's described as the country's war crimes. The appeal comes amid stalled indirect negotiations in New York, where Iran has proposed a seven-day roadmap that would include the lifting of the American naval blockade on Iranian ports. Washington has so far refused to make those concessions. Nick Harper has more from Washington.
2: Iran is asking the US to lift that naval blockade against Iranian ports, but throughout, that has been a red line for the US. The US saying that they won't do that until we get much further down the road and things have been settled with some more negotiations. So we're unlikely to see that concession suddenly happening during the course of today. But it's also those other concessions which are clearly still sticking points. That idea of sanctions relief for Iran and frozen assets being unfrozen and given back to the Iranians.
0: US President Donald Trump's denied offering to sell American weapons to China, directly contradicting his own ambassador, who said on Sunday that the president had raised the prospect of arms sales during last week's summit with Chinese President Xi Jinping. Kate Fisher reports from Washington.
3: Mr. Trump said he'd never heard of it, suggesting that the ambassador might have been talking about Taiwan rather than China. And then he added that China would probably like to buy US equipment and that maybe it's a good idea. But he continued to maintain that they didn't actually discuss it. So maybe Mr. Perdue misspoke or was indeed referring to Taiwan, or they've interpreted the same conversation differently. We just don't have enough evidence to know, but it does seem like a very big issue to not have enough evidence to know exactly what is going on here.
0: From bureaus worldwide, this is FSN.
4: The weather for today and Masher's Wednesday, the 30th of September. Partly cloudy with isolated showers, clearing to fine this afternoon, southwesterlies, 17 degrees with an overnight low of 8, and the sun will set at 25 minutes past 7. The weather for tomorrow, that's Thursday, mainly fine, light winds, then southwesterlies developing from the afternoon, 17 degrees with an overnight low of 10, Friday, fine, westerlies developing from the morning, 17 degrees with an overnight low of 12, and Saturday, partly cloudy, southwesterlies dying out, 18 degrees with an overnight low of 11. And the weather for today, fine from this afternoon, southwesterlies, 17 degrees with an overnight low of 8. The current readings, the barometric pressure, 1,025 millibars and rising. The outside temperature, 10 degrees. We have a humidity of 94% with a light nor'easterly wind. The hottest place in New Zealand currently, Coromandel, 12 degrees. Coldest, Tiana, minus 1 degree. Windiest, Chatham Island, 55 kilometres an hour. And the wettest, Hokitika, 1 millimetre of rain. And the outside temperature currently for Greater Auckland, 10 degrees.

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They say don't go on Wolverton Mountain if you're looking for a wife.

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I'll take my chances and climb that mountain. No cliff and clouds, he might take my life.

0: and good morning. It's 6 o'clock. And here is the Sky News from London.
1: From the Sky News Centre at 5, Andy Burnham's admitted he may pay a political price for adjusting the triple lock on pensions. He's told the Labour conference his reforms, which could mean smaller rises to the state pension, will help fund free social care. His first Secretary of State, Louise Hague.
2: The state pension will always rise by at least inflation or 2.5%. It will rise by £2,000, expected by the end of this Parliament, to record levels. But now pensioners won't have to worry about funding their own personal care, and that really does keep people awake at night.
1: He also promised public control of water companies and electoral reforms. Tory leader Kemi Badenoch says the PM wants to take Britain back to the 1970s. The police watchdog says neither a stinger device nor deliberate contact was used to stop a car involved in a head-on crash on the A66. August's crash near Middlesbrough left 7 people, including 2 police officers, dead. Health officials are trying to track down a mother after a baby's body was found on a beach in North Wales. Authorities say they have real concerns and say she may be extremely vulnerable. A woman who strangled her 3 children has returned to a US court after her murder case ended in a mistrial when one juror held out. Lindsay Clancy admits killing them in 2023, but argued she had postpartum psychosis. Her lawyer, Kevin Reddington, asked for the case to be dismissed.
3: Many, many lay people have difficulty understanding the concept of the bifurcation and say, well, she admitted that she did it, so she's guilty. And then they go off on a tangent about all of these horrific allegations. She's a demon and she's possessed and she should be executed.
1: OpenAI has scrapped plans to release its new artificial intelligence model. It's over safety concerns after it showed higher levels of deception than its predecessor. And Phil the Power Taylor is making a darts comeback. The 16-time world champion will play at a doubles tournament in Portsmouth next month. That's the latest. I'm Chris Milligan.
4: The weather for today and Ashes Wednesday, the 30th of September. Partly cloudy with isolated showers, clearing to fine this afternoon. Southwesterlies, 17 degrees with an overnight low of 8. And the sun will set at 25 minutes past 7. The weather for tomorrow, that's Thursday, mainly fine. Light winds, then southwesterlies developing from the afternoon. 17 degrees with an overnight low of 10. Friday, fine. Westerlies developing from the morning. 17 degrees with an overnight low of 12. And Saturday, partly cloudy. Southwesterlies dying out. 18 degrees with an overnight low of 11. And the weather for today, fine from this afternoon. Southwesterlies, 17 degrees with an overnight low of 8. The current readings, the barometric pressure, 1,025 millibars and rising. The outside temperature, 10 degrees. We have a humidity of 94% with a light nor'easterly wind. The hottest place in New Zealand currently, Coromandel, 12 degrees. Coldest, Tiana, minus 1 degree. Windiest, Chatham Island, 55 kilometres an hour. And the wettest, Hokitika, 1 millimetre of rain. And the outside temperature currently for Greater Auckland, 10 degrees.

0: You're tuned to Mountainside FM, the voice of Tamaki. This is our credo. I've always wanted to deal with everyone I meet candidly and honestly. If I've made any assertions not warranted by fact, and it is pointed out to me, I will withdraw it cheerfully. As written by Abraham Lincoln.
1: They say to have her head done is flies.

Everybody's home. You're calling from above. Get away from there. No, not you, honey. I was talking to baby. Wait a minute, honey. The doorbell. Honey, could you stop at the Mac at end? Hello? Hello? Well, I'll be...

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1: BBC News with Sue Montgomery. The former United States Special Counsel Jack Smith, who brought criminal charges against President Trump, has told a Senate hearing that his investigation had proof beyond reasonable doubt that Mr. Trump had engaged in serious crimes against the US. He told the hearing he stood by his decision to bring charges.
2: If asked whether to prosecute a former president today based on the same facts, I would do so regardless of whether that president was a Republican or a Democrat. The charges against President Trump were the result of the evidence. Grand juries in two separate districts reached this conclusion based on his actions, as alleged in the indictments they returned.
1: The FBI has made an unusually public address to the hacking group Shiny Hunters, which has threatened to release the personal details of thousands of U.S. federal agents. Brett Leatherman, an FBI executive, urged the cyber criminals to contact the authorities while they still had a chance. Shiny Hunters said it breached the FBI.

0: today, the left-wing coalition government has presented a series of measures aimed at tackling this crisis. But the big question is whether those camped out in central Madrid and staging protests in other cities will be satisfied.
1: Britain's Prime Minister Andy Burnham has promised support for electoral reform and a debate on the country's long-term relationship with the European Union. In his first speech as leader to the governing Labour Party's annual conference, he also promised more state control of the economy and radical reform to the care system for Britain's ageing population. From the conference in Liverpool, here's Rob Watson.
2: This was a genuinely radical and often emotional speech from Andy Burnham. He said Britain had been on the wrong track since the 1980s, blaming privatisation, deregulation, deindustrialisation and Brexit. He said the solution was more public control over key parts of the economy and reviving the communal spirit of the post-war years. He also suggested that looking at a new relationship with the European Union and major changes to how politicians are elected.
1: BBC News. More than 100 Israeli settlers have attacked a Palestinian village in the occupied West Bank, preventing the return of a family who'd been forced to flee their home. The Israeli army said settlers had hurled rocks, blocked roads, and set fire to houses and vehicles in Jalud. Prime Minister Benjamin Netanyahu blamed the attack on what he called a small group of rioters. A Ugandan journalist, Edward Rukidi Kiana Ngoma, has been crowned king of the traditional Toro kingdom. The prince was controversially chosen to succeed his cousin, King Oyo, who died last month with no recognised heir. The new monarch took the name Edward Rukidi Nyabongo I in a traditional ceremony that included the slaughter of a bull and the sprinkling of hen's blood. Burkina Faso has opened its first ever gold refinery. The facility in the capital, Ouagadougou, has a refining capacity of 164 tonnes per year. Andrew Ochieng reports.
3: According to the World Gold Council, Burkina Faso is Africa's third largest producer of gold, having churned out more than 94 tonnes last year. The military leader, Ibrahim Traore, has already nationalised several gold mines. His government, which seized power in a coup 4 years ago, has presented natural resources as a sovereignty issue. At the opening ceremony, Mr. Traore said the refinery was part of efforts to end the practice of exporting raw materials for processing.
1: Andrew Ochieng reporting. The US actor Dennis Haskins, best known for the American sitcom Saved by the Bell, has died at the age of 75. He became a familiar face in the late 1980s and 90s for playing the part of the principal, Mr. Belding. His agent said that everyone loved Mr. Belding, but when they got to know Dennis Haskins, they loved him even more. BBC News.
4: The weather for today and Ashes Wednesday, the 30th of September. Partly cloudy with isolated showers, clearing to fine this afternoon. Southwesterlies, 17 degrees with an overnight low of 8. And the sun will set at 25 minutes past 7. The weather for tomorrow, that's Thursday, mainly fine. Light winds, then southwesterlies developing from the afternoon. 17 degrees with an overnight low of 10. Friday, fine. Westerlies developing from the morning. 17 degrees with an overnight low of 12. And Saturday, partly cloudy. Southwesterlies dying out. 18 degrees with an overnight low of 11. And the weather for today, fine from this afternoon. Southwesterlies, 17 degrees with an overnight low of 8. The current readings, the barometric pressure, 1,025 millibars and rising. The outside temperature, 10 degrees. We have a humidity of 94% with a light nor'easterly wind. The hottest place in New Zealand currently, Coromandel, 12 degrees. Coldest, Tiana, minus 1 degree. Windiest, Chatham Island, 55 kilometres an hour. And the wettest, Hokitika, 1 millimetre of rain. And the outside temperature currently for Greater Auckland, 10 degrees.

just the same. Most of the time you'd think I'm happy. 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But most of the time I feel like crying. And most of the time that's what I do.

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2: A rosier than expected opening of the government books would have lifted the finance minister's spirits after another bad poll that could see Nicola Willis not even return to Parliament. The List MP and deputy leader of the National Party will be spending the next 5 weeks screaming from the rafters about the work she has done to increase the forecast surplus and hold the line in such economically fragile times. The party's whole mantra is that it's better to be economy than the alternative government, and Tuesday's pre-election fiscal update gave it some hard evidence to use in that fight. The surplus, which is forecast to land a year earlier than expected, will likely reach $4 billion, up from the $2.5 billion laid out in the May's budget. That's thanks to the economy picking up enough to have businesses invest and grow more, and higher and more persistent inflation, ultimately gifting Treasury accounts more tax revenue than actually expected. The irony being that the surplus looks better because working Kiwis are paying more tax to grow the pie. And then idiots will go and put the left government in and the whole lot will be blown. You know, if New Zealanders are stupid enough to vote a current coalition out of government, guess who's going to be the Minister of Finance? Chloe Swarbrick. Eh? Really? True. Doesn't that make your head spin even a little bit in fear? A child has been taken to hospital with serious injuries following a dog attack in Christchurch. Emergency services were called to Breezes Road in the suburb of Aranui at about midday yesterday. Senior Sergeant Hamish Kiakia had said that the animal management had been notified with police remaining on scene. St John said a rapid response unit and an ambulance responded to that scene. The ambulance staff treated one patient and transported them to Christchurch Public Hospital in a serious condition. Christchurch City Council Animal Management told News it had seized a 6-year-old Staffordshire Bull Terrier cross. Will be undertaking investigation, so cannot comment further. Phosphate is being mined in New Zealand for the first time in nearly 80 years, with the first truckload delivered to the farms this month. It's a mineral New Zealand farmers rely on for optimal animal feed, with Stats New Zealand data showing the country imports $26 million worth in July alone. But it has been controversial due to human rights concerns and pollution at mine sites in Morocco and Western Sahara, the carbon footprint of shipping and the product here, and price rises due to the Iran war. Phosphate deposits are rare in New Zealand. The mineral was mined at Clarendon and Otago until the 1940s, but new investment and geological work have now seen extraction begin again. We estimate that there's millions of tonnes of phosphate rock under the Clarendon Hill. Jeff Loudon, an investor in the company, said it had been a layer in the ground for 25 million years. It just has been coming right out to the surface now, and it's available to be mined. Matt Hyers said that the phosphate rock is broken up first before being put through two stages of crushing. This fertilizer is priced to be competitive with the existing blends that are presently available, he said. Auckland Council's governing body has voted to move to in-person booth voting for the next local elections in 2028. The decision came after morning debates on the cost and benefits of the various options of postal voting, booth voting, or combination of both. The last local elections in 2025 had historically low voter turnout and growing concerns about the security and integrity of the postal voting after 79 votes were fraudulently cast in Papatoa. The majority of councillors have voted to support looking at ways to achieve booth voting for a cast of under $20 million. Auckland Council estimates that a 10-day booth voting election would cost between $31 million and $40 million, compared with approximately $16 million for postal election. However, the amendment directed staff to look at ways of lowering costs down to $20 million, and that proposal has been accepted. Three councillors were not present, two abstained due to conflict of interest. Those opposing, including Mayor Wayne Brown, Councillor Greg Sayers and Councillor Andy Baker.
1: And here is the Sky News from London.
3: From the Sky News Centre at 6, the Premier League's confirmed Manchester City have been found guilty of all charges relating to serious breaches of financial rules. It found the club arranged sham contracts with commercial partners to artificially inflate the club's revenues between 2009 and 2018. City's chief executive, Ferran Soriano, declined to comment at a conference in Copenhagen.
4: The Premier League confirms you cheated for nearly a decade. Do you apologise to football fans?
5: I have nothing to say, thank you.
4: Are you destroying football?
5: Thank you.
4: Do you not have a message for football?
5: Thank you.
4: You know, when you've cheated for so long, do you not have an obligation?
5: I said thank you.
3: The club said. Andy Burnham told Labour's party conference in Liverpool that it will still rise every year in line with inflation or by 2.5%. He says a new national care service would reflect his party's best traditions.
6: Where everyone contributes and everyone is covered. Free at the point of use and no care charges paid out of your basic state pension.
3: The Conservatives claim the PM's plans make tax rises inevitable. The body of a baby has been found on a beach in North Wales. Health officials say they're concerned about the welfare of the mother following the discovery in Bangor. Lindsay Clancy's lawyers have urged the judge not to order a retrial over allegations she murdered her three children. The mother, who admits strangling them during a bout of postpartum psychosis, saw a jury fail to agree verdicts earlier this month. Anti-migrant activist Daniel Thomas has been refused bail. He's appeared before Crown Court accused of slashing a boat in the Channel last week. And England boss Thomas Tuchel will be forced into changes for tonight's Nations League game against the Czech Republic. Nico O'Reilly is out with an injury. That's the latest from Sky News. I'm Chris Milligan.
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2: The weather for today, and that is Wednesday, the 30th of September. Partly cloudy with isolated

Charles, clearing for fine this afternoon. Southwesterlies, 17 degrees with an overnight low of 8. And the sun will set at 25 minutes past 7. The weather for tomorrow, that's Thursday, mainly fine. Light winds, then southwesterlies developing from the afternoon. 17 degrees with an overnight low of 10. Friday, fine. Westerlies developing from the morning, 17 degrees with an overnight low of 12. And Saturday, partly cloudy. Southwesterlies dying out, 18 degrees with an overnight low of 11. And the weather for today, fine from this afternoon. Southwesterlies, 17 degrees with an overnight low of 8. The current readings, the barometric pressure, 1,025 millibars and rising. The outside temperature, 10 degrees. We have a humidity of 94% with a light nor'easterly wind. The hottest place in New Zealand currently, Coromandel, 12 degrees. Coldest, Tiana, minus 1 degree. Windiest, Chatham Island, 55 kilometres an hour. And the wettest, Hokitika, 1 millimetre of rain. And the outside temperature currently for Greater Auckland, 10 degrees.

Hibiscus Coast Country Music Club. The first Sunday of every month, at the O'Riva Community Center, that's where the markets are. 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The first Sunday of every month at the O'Riva Community Center. 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

There is no such thing as a grouchy old person. The truth, yes, the truth is once you get old, you stop being polite and you start being bloody honest.

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1: RNZ News at 7. Good morning. I'm Nicola Wright. The former Speaker of Parliament and Labour List MP Adrian Rudafair has died, aged 65. His whānau say his death is a great loss. Mr Rudafair was first elected as a Labour MP in 2014 and held the Te Tai Hawauru seat until 2023. He was Deputy Speaker before becoming Speaker in August 2022 and held that post until the election the following year. Mr Rudafair was the grandson of two former MPs, Matthew and Iriaka Ratana, and the great-grandson of T.W. Ratana, the founder of the Ratana Church. Adrian Rudafair will lay in state at Whangehu Marae until his burial at Ngā Pukitūrua Ratanapā. A report shows unprecedented demand on emergency departments and the increasing complexity of cases are taking a toll on staff and patients. The Australasian College for Emergency Medicine's report shows record-high emergency department visits, more than 1.4 million annually, up 21% from 2016. Spokesperson Dr. Michael Connolly says patients being treated in corridors is an everyday occurrence.
2: When you're talking about access block and patients remaining in ED for greater than 8 hours, there's a known risk as far as patients being sicker and even higher risk of mortality.
1: Michael Connolly says there should be greater investment in workforce and infrastructure. The MP for Tauranga says the resignation of the council's chief executive reflects the strong wishes of the community. Six people were killed in a landslide at Mount Maunganui in January. Marty Grenfell resigned after a council meeting yesterday. He earlier said he was the best person to lead the organisation through a difficult period. Tauranga MP Sam Uffendale says he was astonished the chief executive did not resign sooner.
3: The public feedback that we had received was very strong, that they wanted to see accountability.

0: says the rosier forecasts will help ease concerns.
1: I think the ratings agencies will be encouraged by that earlier return to surplus, because part of that is also stronger actual tax take that we've already seen. That's not just forecast, it has come through. And so the fact that government's able to borrow $4 billion less in the sort of current financial year is a great starting point.
0: Brad Olson says he still has concerns about the longer term finances and how the country can meet rising superannuation and defence costs. OpenAI says it won't release its latest AI model due to safety concerns. It says its GPT 6.1 Astra system, which performs tasks like browsing the web and using apps by itself, didn't quite meet the company's standards. Breaches by major AI models have intensified debate about risks posed by the technology. More than 100 Israeli settlers have attacked a Palestinian village in the occupied West Bank, preventing the return of a family who had been forced to flee their home. The Israeli army says settlers hurled rocks and set fire to houses in Jalud. The BBC's Yoland Nell reports from Jerusalem.
2: The father, Mahmoud Tabassi, told me he really feared that he, his wife and son were going to be killed by settlers. It seems that on WhatsApp groups that they used to coordinate their activities, they called for other settlers to come and stop the family from returning to their properties. And then settlers have surrounded the properties, started throwing stones. The Israeli military has put out a statement. It says that rocks were hurled also at the Israeli security forces, that three police officers were among those injured. And it is that which has got the strong condemnation from Israel's Prime Minister Benjamin Netanyahu.
0: More than $10 million worth of cocaine stored at a Fiji court has been stolen and replaced with flour. 32 kilograms of cocaine stored at the Suva High Court was being held as evidence for a trial. Earlier this month, media reports said 7 kilos involved in the trial was missing, and now the rest of the cocaine is also gone. Police are investigating. That's the news. With sport, here's Barry Guy.
3: Newcastle and Kiwis hooker Phoenix Crossland has been suspended for 4 games by the NRL judiciary for the tackle that left Penrith's Nathan Cleary with a broken leg. Crossland will now miss this Sunday's NRL Grand Final and the Kiwis' 3 World Cup pool games next month.
4: Fair hearing. Obviously apologise to Nathan and the Panthers, and more importantly the games and the fans. Terrible start to the most important week of the year due to myself, and as soon as I walk out of this building, my focus goes to Newcastle Knights and winning this Grand Final. And so thanks everyone. Sorry again.
3: The Premier League has confirmed that Manchester City have been found guilty of all charges related to breaches of Premier League financial rules between 2009 and 10 and 2017 and 18. An independent commission found that during that time period, the club arranged sham contracts with a number of its commercial partners. Manchester City deny any wrongdoing and say they will appeal. And former Formula One world champion Fernando Alonso signed on for another year with Aston Martin. The 45-year-old first raced in Formula One in 2001. That's your sports news.
5: The weather for today and Ashes Wednesday, the 30th of September. Partly cloudy with isolated showers, clearing to fine this afternoon. Southwesterlies, 17 degrees with an overnight low of 8. And the sun will set at 25 minutes past 7. The weather for tomorrow, that's Thursday, mainly fine. Light winds, then southwesterlies developing from the afternoon. 17 degrees with an overnight low of 10. Friday, fine. Westerlies developing from the morning. 17 degrees with an overnight low of 12. And Saturday, partly cloudy. Southwesterlies dying out. 18 degrees with an overnight low of 11. And the weather for today, fine from this afternoon, southwesterlies, 17 degrees with an overnight low of 8. The current readings, the barometric pressure, 1,025 millibars and rising. The outside temperature, 10 degrees. We have a humidity of 94% with a light nor'easterly wind. The hottest place in New Zealand currently, Coromandel, 12 degrees. Coldest, Tiana, minus 1 degree. Windiest, Chatham Island, 55 kilometres an hour. And the wettest, Hokitika, 1 millimetre of rain. And the outside temperature currently for Greater Auckland, 10 degrees.

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2: A man has been charged after damage to election hoardings in South Auckland. Police have received multiple reports of election hoardings being vandalised in the Takanini since early September. Inspector Matt Hoy said members of the public had allegedly observed a person defacing and removing signs, with police seeing them actively vandalise a hoarding on Great South Road yesterday. A 34-year-old male was arrested and charged with 7 counts of theft under $2,000. Hoy said the charges served as a reminder that deliberate damage to hoardings would be met with consequence. We thank those who notified us of this offending as it occurred and encourage anyone who witnessed this suspicious activity to please report to police. The man will appear in the Papakura District Court this morning. A child has been taken to hospital with serious injuries following a dog attack in Christchurch. Emergency services were called to Breezes Road in the suburb of Aranui at about midday yesterday. Senior Sergeant Hamish Kiakia had said that the animal management had been notified with police remaining on scene. St John said a rapid response unit and an ambulance responded to that scene. The ambulance staff treated one patient and transported them to Christchurch Public Hospital in a serious condition. Christchurch City Council Animal Management told News it had seized a 6-year-old Staffordshire Bull Terrier cross. Will be undertaking investigation, so cannot comment further. Tobacco smugglers could face up to 7 years in prison, with the government announcing a series of new fines and offences in an effort to stub out the black market. An amendment bill introduced to Parliament last week will increase the maximum prison term for tobacco smuggling and excise evasion from 6 months to 7 years. Today the government said it would also introduce new offences targeting the sale of tobacco that does not meet New Zealand's packaging regulations. Unlawful packaging of tobacco is a clear indicator that tobacco has been illicitly imported. In New Zealand, cigarettes and other tobacco packaging must include pictures and health warnings, with company marketing imagery removed. Illicit tobacco often lacks these particular features. A man has been charged with several memorial plaques worth more than $2,000 that were stolen from a central Christchurch last month. Police launched an investigation after the plaques were removed in mid-August, with Superintendent Lane Todd saying the thefts occurred sometime overnight on Tuesday, August the 11th, and Wednesday, August the 12th. The brass plaques, valued at more than $2,000, were removed from the Latimer Square and Bridge of Remembrance area. Police appealed to the public for help identifying a man and sought information from anyone who was in the area around that time of those thefts. Todd said investigators have since been able to identify a cyclist linked to the thefts after reviewing CCTV footage. A man was pulled over for not wearing a helmet just before the theft, Todd said. Following an eagle-eyed review of camera footage, we were able to make an arrest. Todd thanked the investigating team for their work in linking the cyclist to these thefts. A 40-year-old man was due to appear in court tomorrow facing theft charges. The Bridge of Remembrance in Christchurch, if I remember rightly, they have different areas for the Navy, the Air Force and the Army. And I think these particular plaques were taken from the Navy section.
0: And here is the Sky News from London.
3: From the Sky News Centre at 7, Manchester City have been found guilty of all charges related to serious breaches of Premier League financial rules by an independent commission. Between 2009 and 2018, the club were found to have arranged sham contracts with a number of its commercial partners to artificially inflate its revenues, among other issues. Here is our sports correspondent, Rob Harris.
4: This confirmation from the Premier League that Manchester City found guilty of years of deception, covering almost a decade as they became the dominant force in the Premier League. This is damning, the biggest scandal that the Premier League has ever seen.
3: The Prime Minister says he's ready to pay the political price for reforming the state pension triple lock. Andy Burnham's speech at the Labour conference outlined the number of changes to pay for social care reforms. Under the plans, pensions will continue to rise every year by at least 2.5% or in line with inflation. These pensioners at the conference are happy.
5: Well, that will affect me and I'm perfectly happy with that.
6: Well, as a pensioner, I'd have to look at the numbers, but I have faith in it, yeah.
7: I'm not a poor pensioner, I have a work pension as well. And there's really no reason why I should have my state pension increased.
3: Counter-terror police say no improvised explosive devices were found in the three vans discovered near RAF Fairford in Gloucestershire. Officers say a decision to grant the five British nationals bail is grounded in experience after Donald Trump called it surprising. Police say they're concerned for the welfare of a mother after the body of a newborn baby was discovered on a shoreline in Wales. Searches are ongoing to try to trace her. For sports, the Czech Republic later this hour. Elsewhere, Scotland hosts Switzerland. And tourists from overseas won't have to pay to visit museums in England. The government scrapped plans, saying free admission will stay for everyone. That's the latest. I'm Chris Milligan.
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2: The weather for today and that is Wednesday, the 30th of September. Partly cloudy with isolated showers, clearing to fine this afternoon. Southwesterlies, 17 degrees with an overnight low of 8, and the sun will set at 25 minutes past 7. The weather for tomorrow, that's Thursday, mainly fine. Light winds, then southwesterlies developing

from the afternoon. 17 degrees with an overnight low of 10. Friday, fine. Westerlies developing from the morning. 17 degrees with an overnight low of 12. And Saturday, partly cloudy. Southwesterlies dying out. 18 degrees with an overnight low of 11. And the weather for today, fine from this afternoon, southwesterlies, 17 degrees with an overnight low of 8. The current readings, the barometric pressure, 1,025 millibars and rising. The outside temperature, 10 degrees. We have a humidity of 94% with a light nor'easterly wind. The hottest place in New Zealand currently, Coromandel, 12 degrees. Coldest, Tiana, minus 1 degree. Windiest, Chatham Island, 55 kilometres an hour. And the wettest, Hokitika, 1 millimetre of rain. And the outside temperature currently for Greater Auckland, 10 degrees.

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1: From Feature Story News in Washington, I'm Nick Harper. Iran's Revolutionary Guard has told the United States to end war crimes against its country. On the day, indirect talks between the two sides continue. Iran has proposed a seven-day roadmap that would include the lifting of the American naval blockade on Iranian ports and the release of an estimated $12 billion of frozen assets. Washington has so far refused to make those concessions, saying they would only come much further into negotiations. The FBI and Dutch police have announced the arrest of a 24-year-old Amsterdam man suspected of breaching the FBI's recruitment website. He's the suspected co-leader of the cyber hacking group Shiny Hunters. FBI Director Kash Patel says the Bureau is actively pursuing further leads. Ever since William Denslow reports.
2: It's understood that he is in pre-trial isolation and detention. He'll be there for at least 90 days. They say this is part of a coordinated response to crack down on these kind of cyber criminal groups, as they allege.
1: Police roadblocks remain in place near RAF Fairford in England, the base used by American B-1 bombers in the war against Iran, as the counter-terrorism investigation continues. Five British men were arrested on Sunday on suspicion of terror and explosive offences. All five have been released on bail, but US Secretary of State Marco Rubio says he believes foreign actors are involved in the suspected plot. Iran has denied any involvement. FSN's Stuart Smith has more from London.
3: What's unusual about this and what has journalists scratching their head is if that is the case, if there's the potential here that these five men were participating in extremely serious offences to the nature of terrorism, why were they released so early from bail? They spent 36 hours in police custody. The law allows them to be kept without evidence up to 48 when it comes to terror charges, and the police can ask for more time.
1: Mass protests are taking place across France, with strikes by public officials and industry action in the education and transport sectors. Unions called for nationwide rallies to demonstrate against the French Prime Minister's cost-cutting plans for the 2027 budget. FSN's Ross Cullen reports from Paris.
4: Nationwide demonstrations by the different unions up and down the country. We are seeing a particular show of support this Tuesday in the education sector. Students blockading their high schools in support of their own teachers, healthcare workers, many civil servants are on strike today, and also particularly the emergency services.

Mike Williams then southwesterlies developing from the afternoon. 17 degrees with an overnight low of 10. Friday, fine. Westerlies developing from the morning. 17 degrees with an overnight low of 12. And Saturday, partly cloudy. Saturday, southwesterlies dying out. 17 degrees with an overnight low of 3. And the weather of today. And the wind from this afternoon, southwesterly 10 degrees, we have a humidity of 94% with a light nor-easterly wind. The hottest place in New Zealand currently, Coromandel, 12 degrees. Coldest, Tiana, minus 1 degree. Windiest, Chatham Island, 55 kilometres an hour. And the wettest, Hokitika, 1 millimetre of rain. And the outside temperature currently for Greater Auckland, 10 degrees. Shua.

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1: Auckland Council's governing body has voted to move to in-person booth voting for the next local elections in 2028. The decision came after morning debates on the cost and benefits of the various options of postal voting, booth voting, or combination of both. The last local elections in 2025 had historically low voter turnout and growing concerns about the security and integrity of the postal voting after 79 votes were fraudulently cast in Papatoa. The majority of councillors have voted to support looking at ways to achieve booth voting for a cast of under $20 million. Auckland Council estimates that a 10-day booth voting election would cost between $31 million and $40 million compared with approximately $16 million for postal election. However, the amendment directed staff to look at ways of lowering costs down to $20 million and that proposal has been accepted. Three councillors were not present, two abstained due to conflict of interest. Those opposing, including Mayor Wayne Brown, Councillor Greg Sayers and Councillor Andy Baker. A rosier than expected opening of the government books would have lifted the Finance Minister's spirits after another bad poll that could see Nicola Willis not even return to Parliament. The List MP and Deputy Leader of the National Party will be spending the next 5 weeks screaming from the rafters about the work she has done to increase the forecast surplus and hold the line in such economically fragile times. The party's whole mantra is that it's better to be economy than the alternative government, and Tuesday's pre-election fiscal update gave it some hard evidence to use in that fight. The surplus, which is forecast to land a year earlier than expected, will likely reach $4 billion, up from the $2.5 billion laid out in the May's budget. That's thanks to the economy picking up enough to have businesses invest and grow more, and higher and more persistent inflation, ultimately gifting Treasury accounts more tax revenue than actually expected. The irony being that the surplus looks better because working Kiwis are paying more tax to grow the pie. And then idiots will go and put the left government in and the whole lot will be blown. You know, if New Zealanders are stupid enough to vote a current coalition out of government, guess who's going to be the Minister of Finance? Chloe Swarbrick. Eh? Really? True. Doesn't that make your head spin even a little bit in fear? The Ngākaki seat, there isn't a lot anyone can agree on when they discuss it politically. That's the Mount Wellington area. The electorate, which straddles the border between Auckland's inner southern suburbs, has never been a safe bet. National's Greg Fleming will be fighting to keep the seat from Labour's, oh, I can never pronounce her name, an Indian bird, after he took from her at the last election. The Indian bird ended National's 9-year streak when she was elected in 2020, which itself came after 6 years run by Labour. Now, why that's interesting, at the last election, Ngākaki party vote was the closest to New Zealand's overall result. The large and diverse electorate covers residential suburbs like Green Lane and One Tree Hill, mixed retail centres like Onehunga and Royal Oak, and industrial areas such as Penrose. The electorate could be seen as a bellwether for the rest of the country, indicating which party has been best captured in the hearts and the minds of the average New Zealander. Well, I live in that area and I talk to a lot of people, and it seems the indication is that they are going to give their electoral vote to Greg Fleming, the National guy, and their party vote to New Zealand First. That seems to be the general sense that I get out of talking to people in the Mount Wellington or the Ngākaki area. All the polls are showing that the incumbent MP, Tukuta Ferris, could lose his electorate seat of Titaitanga, with a new Waikato Māori Courier poll showing him trailing behind every other candidate in the country, largest electorates at 15% support, behind Labour's Remsen with 30%, Tea Party Māori candidate Lisa Marie March with 17%, and Green Party candidate Lisa Tamaranga with 16%. Now, why I brought this up is that Tukuta Ferris is just an arrogant little prick, and I'm so pleased to see that people in that area have realised that. Oh, they're not wearing a very big piece of greenstone today in this photo, eh? Could be bigger than that, you little prick. That one would only weigh about 2 pounds. You could carry a 10-pound one around your neck, couldn't you? So that'd be a good thing. Whatever they do, get rid of this Tukuta Ferris. I'll be pleased to see the back of them. I think he's a self-centred little harpwood. Well, those of us who are not on that particular roll, if we vote New Zealand First, they are going to be having a very big campaign to get rid of the Māori seats. They've already got that table to go into the House, and also they want to see the watering down, considerably watering down of the tribunal, the Waitangi Tribunal. Two very, very important things. The only trouble is that the National Clowns, they still listen to a fellow called Chris Finlayson, who sold New Zealand out, along with that John Key, that slime ball John Key, and Chris Finlayson. What they did to New Zealand was an absolute disgrace at the racial level. And Humpty Dumpty Luxon is no different in his attitude to that particular subject. The ANZ economists are saying that a 2-year home loan fix might not be such a bad option right now. The bank has released its latest property focus report, which notes that it expects further small declines in house prices through the rest of this year and growth of about 2% next year. It said rising interest rates, both locally and offshore, were the main driver of a slowdown in activity this year. ANZ expects 3 more 25 basic point increases to the official cash rate to take it to 3.5%. Banks have been increasing many of their fixed home loans, but have often left their 2-year rates unchanged, or even they've reduced them. A Queenstown helicopter company, they've been fined $12,000 and ordered to forfeit helicopters worth more than $2 million for illegally taking and selling crayfish. The Helicopter Line Limited was sentenced on Tuesday for its role in a scheme to fly guests from luxury Queenstown Hotel, that's the Rees Hotel, to remote fieldland locations to watch a diver collect crayfish that could be cooked and served at the hotel for an extra cost. The experience, known as the Rees Ultimate Heli Crayfish Dining Experience, cost punters between $4,600 and $7,700 per head. Under the Fisheries Act, the commercial fishing permit is required to take any fish or seafood that will be sold. Any use of seafood as part of a business commercial activity is considered sale under the Act. The court ordered 2 Airbus AS350 helicopters used in these offences, valued at more than $1 million each, be forfeited to the Crown.
0: And here is the Sky News from London.
2: From the Sky News Centre at 8, Andy Burnham's announced an overhaul to the pensions triple lock in his speech to Labour's party conference. Cam Hall reports from Liverpool.
3: Andy Burnham.
4: All together now, setting the tone as the Prime Minister announced the state pension would rise by either earnings or 2.5% from 2030. That would pay for
5: a high-quality national care service to give peace of mind in later life.
4: Lee's Labour members would be hit.
6: I'm perfectly happy with that.
7: I have faith in it, yeah.
4: Public ownership of water firms also featured, along with a promise to honour his late father.
5: The United Kingdom my dad represented is the one I believe in.
4: The Conservatives claim tax rises are inevitable.
2: Manchester City say they are innocent and will appeal after being found guilty of all 115 charges related to breaches of Premier League financial rules. An independent commission found they arranged sham commercial deals to artificially inflate their revenues. Football writer Henry Winter says the case has huge implications on the top flight of English football.
8: How can we take this league seriously if Manchester City continue
3: playing. Clearly, you know, if their appeal fails, as one would imagine it would, they will get relegated at the end of the season.
2: Three teenagers have been killed after a car went into the River Wear in Sunderland. Police say it happened near Wearmouth Bridge at lunchtime. A 17-year-old boy has been arrested. Former world snooker champion Graham Dott's been jailed for 7 years for sexually abusing two primary school-aged children. The judge told him he'd robbed them of a significant part of their childhood. Petrol but no explosive devices were found in vans that sparked a major security alert near an RAF base. Police say the decision to release five men on bail was based on experience and strategy. And finally to sport, and England are being held 0-0 away to the Czech Republic in their second Nations League game. Scotland are 1-0 down against Switzerland at Hampden Park. That's the latest. I'm Chris Milligan.
0: That was Mountainside News, where you can get the latest in local, national and international news.
1: The weather for today, and that is Wednesday the 30th of September. Partly cloudy with isolated showers, clearing to fine this afternoon. Southwesterlies, 17 degrees with an overnight low of 8. And the sun will set at 25 minutes past 7. The weather for tomorrow, that's Thursday, mainly fine. Light winds, then southwesterlies developing from the afternoon. 17 degrees with an overnight low of 10. Friday, fine. Westerlies developing from the morning, 17 degrees with an overnight low of 12. And Saturday, partly cloudy, southwesterlies dying out, 18 degrees with an overnight low of 11. And the weather for today, fine from this afternoon, southwesterlies, 17 degrees with an overnight low of 8.

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there in the night. True love found us. 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
1: 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And I have no problem with that, because the black sheep is sometimes the only one telling the truth.
2: Here is a quick history lesson for those that I personally call pallywankers. The name Palestine was invented by the Romans for the entire geographic area, much like the British invented the name the Antipodes to describe Australia and New Zealand. There is no historic Palestinian people, culture or language. Modern Palestinians are actually originally from Jordan, Syria, Lebanon, Kuwait, Saudi Arabia and Iraq. Now, before 1948, it was the Jews who were called Palestinians. Muslims were known as Arabs. The Jerusalem Post newspaper was previously known as the Palestine Post. Yes, a Jewish newspaper, but it changed its name in 1950. So you could say that historic Palestinians are Jews, and as Palestinians are entitled to their homeland, not these modern interlopers. And dig in the ground anywhere in this area and you will find Jewish artefacts. You won't find any Arab artefacts or Palestinian artefacts. You will find Jewish artefacts. It is the Jews who are the indigenous people. It is their historical homeland. You can argue until you're blue in your face, but the pallywankers will not listen to the truth. I hope people may now understand why I take no notice of these pallywankers wearing the Arafat tea towel and parading under a bitter rag that they call the Palestine flag. It's time the pallywankers got off the grass and started recognising the truth.
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0: It is now time for Listener's Corner, where we once again look at the good, the bad, and the ugly issues brought to our attention by our listeners. There are always plenty of ugly and bad issues, but please advise us also of the good happenings around our region. We wish to recognise those groups and individuals who help and assist others. The Green Finance Question and the Coalition. This subject's been brought up since the One News Burien poll. Well, safety predictable? I don't think so. There's nothing safe or predictable about this next election. It could go any way at the moment. But National Labor are now tied at 28%. The Greens have surged to 16%, their highest ever result in One News Burien poll. ACT is on 11, New Zealand First on 9, and the Opportunity Party has reached 6%. Now, the arithmetic is actually quite fascinating. Now, on the poll's main seat calculation, Labour, the Greens, Tea Party, Māori and Opportunity could collectively reach 65 seats. The National ACT New Zealand First combination would have 59 seats. That's six seats short. Now, a poll is not an election result, it's just a snapshot, and there are still many weeks to go. But it demonstrates something that National Don't Split the Boat message has completely overlooked. MNP is about more than simply putting two ticks beside the same party. The party vote determines the proportional balance of parliament. Smaller parties can therefore become extraordinarily important when the two major parties are polling at historically low levels. And here is where I think voters need to look very carefully at what a change of government could actually mean. Chloe Swarbrick is already the Greens Party spokesperson for finance and revenue. So imagine the coalition negotiations after election night. Imagine Labour if they need the Greens. Imagine the Greens demand substantial influence over economic policy. Would Chloe Swarbrick really be expected to sit on the sidelines? That is not an unreasonable question. The Greens have already put forward a tax program involving 2.5% wealth tax on net assets above $10 million, a 4.5% income tax rate above $160,000 a year, higher corporate taxation, and other tax changes. Now, Chris Hipkins has said Labor disagrees with most of those proposals, so there is a very interesting question sitting underneath his election. What happens to Labor's economic policy when Labor needs the Greens to govern? Because coalition agreements are negotiated after the votes are actually counted, and that is precisely where the smaller parties can exercise a lot of leverage. I'm not telling anybody how to vote, although I feel I should. I'm saying the voters should understand the possible consequences of the arithmetic they're being presented with. And that brings me back to the two-tick argument. National supporters are being encouraged to keep both votes with National. That's fine. Except when you meet the two-tick National voter, you wouldn't really want to take too much notice from them on anything to do with the political life, because most of them are as dense as one can be when it comes to the modern-day political situation. So that's why they still insist on doing the blue two-tick. But under MNP, every voter is entitled to ask a different question. What outcome do I actually want my two votes to produce? Because this election may not be about choosing a government in the traditional sense. It may be actually about choosing which combination of parties has the numbers to negotiate one. And if that poll is even remotely indicative of the battle ahead, the Greens are no longer sitting on the political sidelines. They are potentially sitting at the negotiating table. Scary thought. And that makes the economic policy of the next government a question every voter should be examining very, very carefully, certainly before November the 7th. Key and Luxon are very weak. They are terribly weak understanding NMP arithmetic. If the National voter gives their two ticks to National, well, it's goodbye National, and welcome to sleepless nights along with the most unbelievable gaggle of nincompoops that left coalition, Labour, Greens, Top and Tea Party Māori. Can you imagine any government that's made up of the current Labour, the Greens, Top and Tea Party Māori? Can you imagine any future for New Zealand without gaggle of four packs of half-wits? The poll indicates that 25% of Kiwis actually, in this poll, supported Green and Top. 25% of Kiwis. Now, that what makes me question as to how accurate this poll is. Anyone with even only the brain of a Tea Party Māori member could accept this poll at face value. The latest TV One poll cannot be correct because 25% of Kiwi voters, it's just impossible to have that number of Kiwis being that stupid.
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0: A rosier than expected opening of the government books would have lifted the finance minister's spirits after another bad poll that could see Nicola Willis not even return to Parliament. The List MP and deputy leader of the National Party will be spending the next 5 weeks screaming from the rafters about the work she has done to increase the forecast surplus and hold the line in such economically fragile times. The party's whole mantra is that it's better to be economy than the alternative government, and Tuesday's pre-election fiscal update gave it some hard evidence to use in that fight. The surplus, which is forecast to land a year earlier than expected, will likely reach $4 billion, up from the $2.5 billion laid out in the May's budget. That's thanks to the economy picking up enough to have businesses invest and grow more, and higher and more persistent inflation, ultimately gifting Treasury accounts more tax revenue than actually expected. The irony being that the surplus looks better because working Kiwis are paying more tax to grow the pie. And then idiots will go and put the left government in and the whole lot will be blown. You know, if New Zealanders are stupid enough to vote a current coalition out of government, guess who's going to be the Minister of Finance? Chloe Swarbrick. Eh? Really? True. Doesn't that make your head spin even a little bit in fear? The Ngākaki seat, there isn't a lot anyone can agree on when they discuss it politically. That's the Mount Wellington area. The electorate, which straddles the border between Auckland's inner southern suburbs, has never been a safe bet. National's Greg Fleming will be fighting to keep the seat from Labour's, an Indian bird, after he took from her at the last election. The Indian bird ended National's 9-year streak when she was elected in 2020, which itself came after 6 years run by Labour. Now, why that's interesting, at the last election, Ngākaki party vote was the closest to New Zealand's overall result. The large and diverse electorate covers residential suburbs like Green Lane and One Tree Hill, mixed retail centres like Onehunga and Royal Oak, and industrial areas such as Penrose. The electorate could be seen as a bellwether for the rest of the country, indicating which party has been best captured in the hearts and the minds of the average New Zealander. Well, I live in that area and I talk to a lot of people, and it seems the indication is that they are going to give their electoral vote to Greg Fleming, the national guy, and their party vote to New Zealand First. That seems to be the general sense that I get out of talking to people in the Mount Wellington or the Mangakiki area. Tauranga City Council Chief Executive Marty Glenfell has resigned from the role following the release of a damning review that found the Mount Maunganui landslide tragedy was in fact preventable. Glenfell's last day will be October the 2nd after the council accepted his resignation. We respect Mr. Glenfell's decision and thank him for his unwavering commitment to public service in our city over the past 8 years. During this time, Mr. Glenfell has helped lead Tauranga City Council through periods of significant growth, change and challenge. I thank him for his contribution and wish him all the very best for the future. Glenfell had faced calls to resign after a report by former High Court Judge, that's Paul Davidson KC, released last month, said that the tragedy was, in the end, preventable. So the buck did stop at Glenfell, and you had the

0: decency, the fortitude to resign. A man has been charged after damage to election hoardings in South Auckland. Police have received multiple reports of election hoardings being vandalised in the Takanini since early September. Inspector Matt Hoy said members of the public had allegedly observed a person defacing and removing signs, with police seeing them actively vandalise a hoarding on Great South Road yesterday. A 34-year-old male was arrested and charged with 7 counts of theft under $2,000. Hoy said the charges served as a reminder that deliberate damage to hoardings would be met with consequence. We thank those who notified us of this offending as it occurred and encourage anyone who witnessed this suspicious activity to please report to police. The man will appear in the Papakura District Court this morning. And here is the Sky News from London.
1: From the Sky News Centre at 9, the Prime Minister says he's ready to face down his critics after announcing plans to adjust the state pension triple lock. Andy Burnham told the Labour conference in Liverpool that from 2030, it'll still rise every year in line with inflation or by 2.5%, but won't be linked to average annual earnings. He says the savings will go towards improved social care. Reform UK's Nigel Farage says he'd take a different approach.
2: We don't think that future pensions should be cut. We'd much rather cut net zero funding, the foreign aid budget, and benefits that go to foreign-born people. Our choices are very, very clear.
1: Manchester City say they're innocent and will appeal after being found guilty of systematically breaking Premier League rules for nearly a decade. An independent commission says the club concealed the true state of its revenues to get around financial regulations from 2009 to 2018. 3 teenagers have died and another's been arrested after a car went into the River Wear in Sunderland. Police say a black Audi entered the water near Wearmouth Bridge at around 1:30. Lindsay Clancy's been in court in the US for the first time since her murder trial collapsed last month. The 36-year-old killed her children but pleaded not guilty to murder, arguing she had postpartum psychosis. Her defence wants the judge to use his power to declare her not guilty. Anne Emerson hosts the Criminally Obsessed podcast.
3: This is going to push the trial date for sure. Originally, we were thinking that we would have a fall retrial date, and the judge is very interested in getting that on the docket. Both prosecution and defence, though, came back to him and said, we're not ready to pick that trial date.
1: OpenAI has scrapped plans to release its new artificial intelligence model. It's over safety concerns after it showed what's been described as higher levels of deception than its predecessor. And in sport, England are 1-0 up away to 10-man Czech Republic in the Nations League. Jack Hendry's been sent off for Scotland, who trail 1-0 at home to Switzerland. That's the latest. I'm Chris Milligan.
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0: The weather for today, and that is Wednesday, the 30th of September. Partly cloudy with isolated showers, clearing to fine this afternoon. Southwesterlies, 17 degrees with an overnight low of 8. And the sun will set at 25 minutes past 7. The weather for tomorrow, that's Thursday, mainly fine. Light winds, then southwesterlies developing from the afternoon. 17 degrees with an overnight low of 10. Friday, fine. Westerlies developing from the morning. 17 degrees with an overnight low of 12. And Saturday, partly cloudy. Southwesterlies dying out. 18 degrees with an overnight low of 11. And the weather for today, fine from this afternoon, southwesterlies, 17 degrees with an overnight low of 8.

How does one describe an acupuncturist? How does one describe Ivan Pivak? When asked about Ivan Pivak, most patients describe him as the most caring, talented person one could have as an acupuncturist. He trained in Hong Kong with master practitioners of this ancient procedure. Ivan Pivak has received many awards for his skill and dedication to this craft of pain relief and wholesome improvement of health. Ivan Pivak, 4271 Great North Road, Glendene. Telephone 09-836-3220. That is 09-836-3220.

0: William Edwin Bruce Jr., of course we know him as Ed Bruce. He was an American country music songwriter and singer and actor. He was known for writing the 1975 song Mamas Don't Let Your Babies Grow Up to Be Cowboys, and recorded the 1982 country number one hit You're the Best Break the Old Heart Ever Had. Ed Bruce, he was born in December 1939 in Arkansas in the United States. He died in January 2021 at the age of 81 in Clarksville, Tennessee. Right up to only a couple of years before his death, he was regularly seen on many, many shows, on many, many stages, and he was certainly very, very popular in his home state. So let's hear Ed Bruce on this version of 3 Plus 1.
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2: Phosphate is being mined in New Zealand for the first time in nearly 80 years, with the first truckloads delivered to the farms this month. It's a mineral New Zealand farmers rely on for optimal animal feed, with Stats New Zealand data showing the country imports $26 million worth in July alone. But it has been controversial due to human rights concerns and pollution at mine sites in Morocco and Western Sahara, the carbon footprint of shipping and the product here, and price rises due to the Iran war. Phosphate deposits are rare in New Zealand. The mineral was mined at Clarendon and Otago until the 1940s, but new investment and geological work have now seen extraction begin again. We estimate that there's millions of tons of phosphate rock under the Clarendon Hill. Jeff Loudon, an investor in the company, said it had been a layer in the ground for 25 million years. It just has to be coming right out to the surface now, and it's available to be mined. Matt Hyers said that the phosphate rock is broken up first before being put through two stages of crushing. This fertilizer is priced to be competitive with the existing blends that are presently available, he said. Tauranga City Council Chief Executive Marty Glenfell has resigned from the role following the release of a damning review that found the Mount Maunganui landslide tragedy was in fact preventable. Glenfell's last day will be October the 2nd after the council accepted his resignation. We respect Mr. Glenfell's decision and thank him for his unwavering commitment to public service in our city over the past 8 years. During this time, Mr. Glenfell has helped lead Tauranga City Council through periods of significant growth, change and challenge. I thank him for his contribution and wish him all the very best for the future. Glenfell had faced calls to resign after a report by former High Court Judge, that's Paul Davidson, KC, released last month said that the tragedy was, in the end, preventable. So the buck did stop at Glenfell's desk, and he had the decency, the fortitude, to resign. A man has been charged after damage to election hoardings in South Auckland. Police have received multiple reports of election hoardings being vandalised in the Takanini since early September. Inspector Matt Hoy said members of the public had allegedly observed a person defacing and removing signs, with police seeing them actively vandalise the hoarding on Great South Road yesterday. A 34-year-old male was arrested and charged with 7 counts of theft under $2,000. Hoy said the charges served as a reminder that the deliberate damage to hoardings would be met with consequence. We thank those who notified us of this offending as it occurred and encourage anyone who witnessed this suspicious activity to please report to police. The man will appear in the Papakura District Court this morning. A child has been taken to hospital with serious injuries following a dog attack in Christchurch. Emergency services were called to Breezes Road in the suburb of Aranui at about midday yesterday. Senior Sergeant Hamish Kiakia had said that the animal management had been notified with police remaining on scene. St John said a rapid response unit and an ambulance responded to that scene. The ambulance staff treated one patient and transported them to Christchurch Public Hospital in a serious condition. Christchurch City Council Animal Management told News it had seized a 6-year-old Staffordshire Bull Terrier cross. We'll be undertaking an investigation, so cannot comment further. Tobacco smugglers could face up to 7 years in prison, with the government announcing a series of new fines and offences in an effort to stub out the black market. An amendment bill introduced to Parliament last week will increase the maximum prison term for tobacco smuggling and excise evasion from 6 months to 7 years. Today, the government said it would also introduce new offences targeting the sale of tobacco that does not meet New Zealand's packaging regulations. Unlawful packaging of tobacco is a clear indicator that tobacco has been illicitly imported. In New Zealand, cigarettes and other tobacco packaging must include pictures and health warnings with company marketing imagery removed. Illicit tobacco often lacks these particular features. A man has been charged with several memorial plaques worth more than $2,000 that were stolen from a central Christchurch last month. Police launched an investigation after the plaques were removed in mid-August, with Superintendent Lane Todd saying the thefts occurred sometime overnight on Tuesday, August the 11th, and Wednesday, August the 12th. The brass plaques, valued at more than $2,000, were removed from the Latimer Square and Bridge of Remembrance area. Police appealed to the public for help identifying a man and sought information from anyone who was in the area around that time of those thefts. Todd said investigators have since been able to identify a cyclist linked to the thefts after reviewing CCTV footage. A man was pulled over for not wearing a helmet just before the theft, Todd said. Following an eagle-eyed review of camera footage, we were able to make an arrest. Todd thanked the investigating team for their work in linking the cyclist to his theft. A 40-year-old man was due to appear in court tomorrow facing theft charges. The Bridge of Remembrance in Christchurch, if I remember rightly, they have different areas for the Navy, the Air Force and the Army. And I think these particular plaques were taken from the Navy section. A man has been charged over an alleged copper burglary at an Auckland substation, leaving a significant amount of damage. Police said a lone offender allegedly entered the facility at Madeira Lane in Grafton on the morning of Saturday, September the 26th. The man allegedly targeted copper castings from the substation, which was supplying power to separate buildings at an apartment complex. While committing his offence, the man allegedly created tens of thousands of dollars worth of damage. Police raided the property in Manurewa last night and found a person of interest. A 42-year-old man was charged with burglary and intentional damage. He was summoned to appear in the Auckland District Court on October the 12th. Offenders that think a high-vis vest is good disguise should think again. We're well aware of the tactics and this just no longer works. He urged people to call 111 if they see suspicious activity around commercial properties or any other areas.
0: And here is the Sky News from London.
3: From the Sky News Centre at 10. The Prime Minister's vowed to keep the pensions triple lock until 2030, but says it'll then be adjusted to pay for social care reforms. Andy Burnham's told the Labour conference removing the link to average annual wages will generate significant savings.
4: This is the deal, a state pension that rises every year, no care charges, and a high-quality national care service to give peace of mind in later life. Conference, I am going to go out and argue for that.
3: He also promised more public control over utility firms. The PM became emotional when speaking about his dad, who died earlier this month. The Premier League's confirmed Manchester City have been found guilty of all charges over financial rule breaches. An independent commission found the club arranged sham contracts to artificially inflate revenues. City say they'll appeal. Three teenagers have died after a car crashed off the road into the River Weir in Sunderland. Police say four people were in the vehicle at the time and a 17-year-old boy has been arrested. Ex-world snooker champion Graham Dott's been jailed for 7 years for child sex abuse. The 49-year-old targeted a boy and girl of primary school age with multiple incidents over several years. Donald Trump says tech executives have signed what he calls a morally binding document on AI. The US president's been meeting with them at the White House. There have been questions around the safety of the technology. Mr. Trump was asked why there was no need for guardrails.
5: And we had a great meeting today, every one of them. We had a great, really a great, great meeting. It was something very, very special. They love our country, they love the world, and they came together and they did something that few people really, it's almost like a constitution in a way.
3: And in sport, England have their first points in the season's Nations League thanks to a 2-0 win away to 10-man Czech Republic. Scotland also had a player sent off in their 3-0 defeat to Switzerland in Sebastian Pokanoli's first game in charge. The Belgian began his time in charge with a goalless draw in Slovenia on Saturday.
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2: The weather for tomorrow, that's Thursday, mainly fine. Light winds, then southwesterlies developing from the afternoon. 17 degrees with an overnight low of 10. Friday, fine. Westerlies developing from the morning. 17 degrees with an overnight low of 12. And Saturday, partly cloudy. Southwesterlies dying out, 18 degrees with an overnight low of 11. And the weather for today, fine from this afternoon, southwesterlies, 17 degrees with an overnight low of 8.
6: I saw a crazy chick running down the street. I said, ooh, pretty baby, why the ready beat? She said, wow, what a square, don't you dig the scene? Daddy Cool's a-playing his piano machine. Daddy who?
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Known far and wide for its wonderful lineup of country singers and musicians, the club is gearing up for another toe-tapping, hand-clapping Sunday afternoon. And it all kicks off this Sunday at 1:30 p.m. That's right, 1:30 p.m. this Sunday, where you'll enjoy an afternoon overflowing with country and western music, warm company, and yes, afternoon tea included. And the best part? All this entertainment, all this atmosphere, all this community spirit for only $5. The Avondale Pinnacle Country Club, 3063 Great North Road, New Lynn, right opposite the police station. 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The Avondale Pinnacle Country Club, where Sundays sound better

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So I just lay me down.

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2: A child has been taken to hospital with serious injuries following a dog attack in Christchurch. Emergency services were called to Breezes Road in the suburb of Aranui at about midday yesterday. Senior Sergeant Hamish Kiakia had said that the animal management had been notified with police remaining on scene. St John said a rapid response unit and an ambulance responded to that scene. The ambulance staff treated one patient and transported them to Christchurch Public Hospital in a serious condition. Christchurch City Council Animal Management told News it had seized a six-year-old Staffordshire Bull Terrier Cross. Will be undertaking an investigation, so cannot comment further. Auckland Council's governing body has voted to move to in-person booth voting for the next local elections in 2028. The decision came after morning debates on the cost and benefits of the various options of postal voting, booth voting, or combination of both. The last local elections in 2025 had historically low voter turnout and growing concerns about the security and integrity of the postal voting after 79 votes were fraudulently cast in Papatoa. The majority of councillors have voted to support looking at ways to achieve booth voting for a cast of under $20 million. Auckland Council estimates that a 10-day booth voting election would cost between $31 million and $40 million compared with approximately $16 million for postal election. However, the amendment directed staff to look at ways of lowering costs down to $20 million and that proposal has been accepted. Three councillors were not present, two abstained due to conflict of interest. Those opposing, including Mayor Wayne Brown, Councillor Greg Sayers and Councillor Andy Baker. A rosier than expected opening of the government books would have lifted the Finance Minister's spirits after another bad poll that could see Nicola Willis not even return to Parliament. The List MP and Deputy Leader of the National Party will be spending the next 5 weeks screaming from the rafters about the work she has done to increase the forecast surplus and hold the line in such economically fragile times. The party's whole mantra is that it's better to be economy than the alternative government, and Tuesday's pre-election fiscal update gave it some hard evidence to use in that fight. The surplus, which is forecast to land a year earlier than expected, will likely reach $4 billion, up from the $2.5 billion laid out in the May's budget. That's thanks to the economy picking up enough to have businesses invest and grow more, and higher and more persistent inflation, ultimately gifting Treasury accounts more tax revenue than actually expected. The irony being that the surplus looks better because working Kiwis are paying more tax to grow the pie. And then idiots will go and put the left government in and the whole lot will be blown. You know, if New Zealanders are stupid enough to vote a current coalition out of government, guess who's going to be the Minister of Finance? Chloe Swarbrick. Eh? Really? True. Doesn't that make your head spin even a little bit in fear? The Nagakiki seat, there isn't a lot anyone can agree on when they discuss it politically. That's the Mount Wellington area. The electorate, which straddles the border between Auckland's inner southern suburbs, has never been a safe bet. National's Greg Fleming will be fighting to keep the seat from Labour's, oh, I can never pronounce her name, an Indian bird, after he took from her at the last election. The Indian bird ended National's 9-year streak when she was elected in 2020, which itself came after 6 years run by Labour. Now, why that's interesting, at the last election, Mangakiki party vote was the closest to New Zealand's overall result. The large and diverse electorate covers residential suburbs like Green Lane and One Tree Hill, mixed retail centres like Onehunga and Royal Oak, and industrial areas such as Benrose. The electorate could be seen as a bellwether for the rest of the country, indicating which party has been best captured in the hearts and the minds of the average New Zealander. Well, I live in that area and I talk to a lot of people, and it seems the indication is that they are going to give their electoral vote to Greg Fleming, the national guy, and their party vote to New Zealand First. That seems to be the general sense that I get out of talking to people in the Mount Wellington or the Mangakiki area. The ANZ economists are saying that a two-year home loan fix might not be such a bad option right now. The bank has released its latest property focus report, which notes that it expects further small declines in house prices through the rest of this year and growth of about 2% next year. It said rising interest rates, both locally and offshore, were the main driver of a slowdown in activity this year. ANZ expects three more 25 basic point increases to the official cash rate to take it to 3.5%. Banks have been increasing many of their fixed home loans, but have often left their two-year rates unchanged, or even they've reduced them. Woolworths New Zealand is going ahead with their plans to cut 130 jobs in New Zealand and move them to Australia. The supermarket chain has confirmed that after a consultation process, it will integrate its Auckland customer care team into the customer support network in Sydney. This has been a difficult decision, and we recognise the significant impact it has on our customers, care team members, and who have served our Kiwi customers with dedication for many years, Mark Wolferton, Director of Digital and E-Commerce, has said. We have taken on the feedback received during the consultation process and adjusted our approach accordingly. However, we will progress with the core elements of this proposal. That is, they're going to go ahead with 130 jobs in New Zealand will be moved to Australia. A Queenstown helicopter company, they've been fined $12,000 and ordered to forfeit helicopters worth more than $2 million for illegally taking and selling crayfish. The Helicopter Line Limited was sentenced on Tuesday for its role in a scheme to fly guests from luxury Queenstown Hotel, that's the Rees Hotel, to remote fieldland locations to watch a diver collect crayfish that could be cooked and served at the hotel for an extra cost. The experience, known as the Rees Ultimate Heli Crayfish Dining Experience, cost punters between $4,600 and $7,700 per head. Under the Fisheries Act, a commercial fishing permit is required to take any fish or seafood that will be sold. Any use of seafood as part of a business commercial activity is considered sale under the Act. The court ordered two Airbus AS350 helicopters used in these offences, valued at more than $1 million each, be forfeited to the Crown.
0: And here is the Sky News from London.
3: From the Sky News Centre at 11, Andy Burnham's announced he'll adjust the pensions triple lock from 2030 and use the savings to help pay for social care. The Prime Minister, who's delivered an emotional speech to the Labour conference, also vowed more public control of utility firms. Manchester City say they're innocent and will appeal after being found guilty of systematically breaking Premier League rules for nearly a decade. An independent commission says the club concealed the true state of its revenues to get around financial regulations from 2009. These England fans in Prague are pleased that action's been taken.
4: You can't allow it to continue, because if they don't punish them, it'll happen again, and it's probably happening at other clubs.
5: I think it'll drag on for years. I think that's there's an inevitability with that.
6: It's a shame. It's the beautiful game. It's still is, but it should only be a beautiful game when it's a level playing field for all teams.
3: Three teenagers have died and another's been arrested after a car went into the River Weir in Sunderland. Police say a black Audi entered the water at around 1:30. Garvahi Road residents have launched a fresh legal bid to stop the Drumcree parade. They argue the parade's commission misinterpreted police advice on the risk of disorder. Protesters continue to block the mainly nationalist area of Portadown while Orange men wait for permission to march. The Court of Appeal will hear the residents' case on Friday. England bounced back from defeat to Spain with a 2-0 victory away to the Czech Republic in the Nations League. The hosts were reduced to 10 men in the first half, with goals from Anthony Gordon and Harry Kane after the break in Prague. Manager Thomas Tuchel says it wasn't glamorous, but that's OK.
7: You have to sometimes do the hard work with not a lot of praise, because we were the favourites and we wanted to win. We demanded the win from us. Then you go up with one man, of course, and everyone expects we ourselves. You're suddenly the heavy favourites.
3: Scotland had Jack Hendry sent off early in their 3-0 defeat to Switzerland at Hampden Park. It was manager Sebastian Pokanoli's first home game in charge. That's the latest. I'm AJ Walsh.
1: That was Mountain Side News, where you can get the latest in local, national and international news.
2: The weather for tomorrow, that's Thursday, mainly fine. Light winds, then southwesterlies developing from the afternoon. 17 degrees with an overnight low of 10. Friday, fine. Westerlies developing from the morning. 17 degrees with an overnight low of 12. And Saturday, partly cloudy. Southwesterlies dying out. 18 degrees with an overnight low of 11. And the weather for today, fine from this afternoon. Southwesterlies, 17 degrees with an overnight low of 8.

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It's situated down the driveway at 63 Station Road, Penrose. Just simply drive down to the end of that driveway and you'll see the big Seatbelts for You sign on the building. Seatbelts for You. Telephone 09 525 3627.

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1: From Feature Story News in Washington, I'm Nick Harper. Iran's Revolutionary Guard has told the United States to end war crimes against its country. On the day, indirect talks between the two sides continue. Iran has proposed a seven-day roadmap that would include the lifting of the American naval blockade on Iranian ports and the release of an estimated $12 billion of frozen assets. Washington has so far refused to make those concessions, saying they would only come much further into negotiations. The FBI and Dutch police have announced the arrest of a 24-year-old Amsterdam man suspected of breaching the FBI's recruitment website. He's the suspected co-leader of the cyber-hacking group Shiny Hunters. FBI Director Kash Patel says the Bureau is actively pursuing further leads. Ever since William Denslow reports.
2: It's understood that he is in pre-trial isolation and detention. He'll be there for at least 90 days. They say this is part of a coordinated response to crack down on these kind of cyber criminal groups, as they allege.
1: Police roadblocks remain in place near RAF Fairford in England, the base used by American B-1 bombers in the war against Iran. As the counter-terrorism investigation continues, 5 British men were arrested on Sunday on suspicion of terror and explosive offences. All 5 have been released on bail, but US Secretary of State Marco Rubio says he believes foreign actors are involved in the suspected plot. Iran has denied any involvement. FSN Stuart Smith has more from London.
3: What's unusual about this, and what has journalists scratching their head, is if that is the case, if there's the potential here that these 5 men were participating in extremely serious offences to the nature of terrorism, why were they released so early from bail? They spent 36 hours in police custody. The law allows them to be kept without evidence up to 48 when it comes to terror charges, and the police can ask for more time.
1: Mass protests are taking place across France, with strikes by public officials and industry action in the education and transport sectors. Unions called for nationwide rallies to demonstrate against the French Prime Minister's cost-cutting plans for the 2027 budget. FSN's Ross Cullen reports from Paris.
4: Nationwide demonstrations by the different unions up and down the country. We are seeing a particular show of support this Tuesday in the education sector. 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Many civil servants are on strike today, and also particularly the emergency services. You'll be able to hear their sirens behind me. Support for better pay and working conditions.
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0: The weather for tomorrow, that's Thursday, mainly fine. Light winds, then southwesterlies developing from the afternoon. 17 degrees with an overnight low of 10. Friday, fine. Westerlies developing from the morning. 17 degrees with an overnight low of 12. And Saturday, partly cloudy. Southwesterlies dying out. 18 degrees with an overnight low of 11. And the weather for today, fine from this afternoon, southwesterlies, 17 degrees with an overnight low of 8.

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0: 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And after all these years, I find that I've just been wasting my time. 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Go on back to the loved ones, the ones that I left waiting so far behind. I wanna go home.
1: 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The time is now 1 o'clock. And here is the Sky News from London.
2: From the Sky News Centre at midnight. The Prime Minister says he'll change the triple lock on pensions in 2030 to pay for major changes to social care in England. Andy Burnham told Labour's party conference in Liverpool that it will still rise each year in line with inflation or by 2.5%. He says a new national care service would reflect his party's best traditions.
3: Where everyone contributes and everyone is covered, free at the point of use, and no care charges paid out of your basic state pension.
2: The Conservatives claim the PM's plans make tax rises inevitable. The Premier League's confirmed Manchester City have been found guilty of all charges over financial rules breaches. An independent commission found the club arranged sham contracts to artificially inflate revenues. City say they'll appeal. It's been confirmed a fire which killed a mother and her three children was caused by an e-scooter battery. The unit was on charge at the time of the fire when it broke out in the early hours of Tuesday morning. One of the five men arrested near RAF Fairford on suspicion of terrorism reportedly called police themselves an hour before a local farmer raised the alarm on Sunday. Officers found petrol but no explosives in three vans near the US used airbase. The suspects were later released on bail under strict conditions. In sport, Sebastian Pocanoli's first home game.